Welcome to the Sunday Scaries. I am DJ Ghost, and tonight we're talking about a board game that's anything but a game. The Ouija board, also known as the spirit board, has become blamed for eerie messages, moving planchettes, and contact with something or someone on the other side. Whether you think it's a door to the afterlife or just a spooky parlor trick, one thing's for sure, once the planchette starts moving, the chills are real. So dim the lights, gather close, and let's spell out the truth behind the world's most haunted game.

All right, y'all, welcome back. This is the Sunday Scaries, and I'm DJ Ghost. If you're new around here and you haven't listened before, what we like to do is we like to pick a spooky or paranormal topic, and we like to talk all about said topic, and we like to play songs all about that topic for the next hour every Sunday. So tonight we are talking about the Ouija board. So let's talk about how this supernatural tool came to be, because it's older and stranger than people most think. The Ouija board was actually patented in 1891 as a novelty game, not a spiritual device. It was marketed as a mysterious talking board that promised to answer any question from luck to death to love. The name Ouija supposedly came from the board itself. During an early session, it spelled out the word Ouija, or Ouija, just depends on how you like to say it, which the inventor said it means good luck, which is interesting. I would not think that word means good luck. It grew in popularity during World War I in the 1920s, when people were desperate to communicate with the loved ones that were lost in battle. Yeah, so let's continue on and listen to some awesome jams about the Ouija board.

Welcome back. This is the Sunday Scaries, and we are talking about Ouija boards. If you've ever sat around one, your fingers trembling on that little heart-shaped planchette, you know the rules, or at least you should. Everyone lightly touches the planchette, the pointer, if you don't know that, and asks a question. The planchette then moves seemingly on its own, spelling out answers or pointing to yes or no. Scientists explain it as a endomotor effect, your subconscious making tiny involuntary movements, but believers say that it's nonsense, that its spirits guides your hands to the unseen energy. Either way, even skeptics admit sometimes the answers come too quickly, too accurately, and too darkly to explain. We will continue on listening to some awesome jams about the Ouija board, and then when we come back, we'll learn that not every spirit on the other side plays nice.

0: The Ortiz Mountain Community Library will be hosting a theater camp. 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

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You wanna talk to me? Well, then drop the phone and pick up the board.

0: 1978. I spent some time in California in the fall, looking for a quiet place to live. I finally found what seemed to be the perfect apartment. But the night after I moved in, I heard a tremendous pounding sound. As it turned out, I had moved in right above a Hawaiian hollow log drum school. Every other night, it was converted into a hula school with a live band of 6 Hawaiian guitars. I decided to soundproof my place, but I didn't hang the door very well, and all the sounds kept drifting in. About this time, like a lot of New Yorkers who find themselves on the West Coast, I got interested in various aspects of California's version of the occult. We would sit around at night while the Santa Ana winds howled outside and ask questions to the Ouija board. I found out a lot of information on my past 9,361 human lives on this planet. My first life was as a raccoon.
1: And then you were a cow. And then you were a bird. And then you were a hat.
0: Spill the Ouija. We said, a hat. We couldn't figure it out. Finally, we guessed that the feathers from the bird had been made into a hat. Is this true?
1: Yes.
0: Spell the Ouija.
1: Hat counts as half life.
0: And then?
1: Hundreds and hundreds of rabbis.
0: Now, this is apparently my first life as a woman, which should explain quite a few things. Eventually, though, the Ouija's written words seemed to take on a personality, a kind of a voice. Finally, we began to ask the board if the Ouija would be willing to appear to us in some other form.
1: Forget it.
0: The Ouija seemed like it was about to crash. Please, what can we do? We were nagging now. So you will show yourself to us in some other manifestation.
1: You should lurk. You should L-U-R-K. Lurk.
0: Now, I never really figured out how to lurk in my own place, even though it was only a rented place. But I did find myself looking over my shoulder a lot, and every sound that drifted in seemed to be a version of this phantom voice whispering in a code that I could never.
2: Welcome back. This is the Sunday Scaries, and we are talking about Ouija boards. And we are also listening to some rad songs about them. So, what are some famous Ouija board encounters? Over the years, there's been countless creepy stories that have surfaced, from sessions gone wrong to, you know, maybe sessions gone well. In 1913, Pearl Curran claimed that she contacted a 17th century spirit named Patience Worth, who went on to dictate several novels through the board. Ooh, that'd be like a fun reading moment. In 1972, a group of Canadian researchers conducted the Philip experiment. They invented a fake ghost story and used a Ouija board to contact Philip. To their shock, he actually responded. Even Hollywood's gotten in on the act. The Exorcist, 1973, was inspired by a real case of possession that allegedly began with a boy using a Ouija board. And there's modern stories as well. Sessions ending with violets shaking, objects flying, and players claiming to feel something cold and watching. Also, don't forget Paranormal Activity. The Ouija board catches on fire. Spoiler alert. So we shall continue listening to some awesome jams about the Ouija board. We got, you know, a little over 15 minutes left. Some say the board is harmless. Others say it's an invitation you can't take back. And that's what we'll talk about next.

All right, y'all, this is our last factoid of the night about Ouija boards. So if you must use one, and I'm not saying you should, I have never used one and I'm terrified. There are a few rules every ghost enthusiast swears by. Never play alone. You never know who or what might answer. Always say goodbye. If you end the session abruptly, some say you leave the door open. Never ask about your death. That's a question no one should know the answer to. And don't mock or challenge spirits. It's not a game to them. And if the planchette starts moving toward the corner of, well, toward the corner, towards the number 666, well, then it's time to say goodbye. So we have just a couple more minutes and we're going to listen to some awesome jams about Ouija board.

All right, y'all, it is time to say goodbye. And we have ended tonight's session, or maybe it's just the beginning. The Ouija board reminds us that the curiosity can open doors we can't always close, whether it's subconscious. Oh, sorry. I was literally talking to myself. And we have actually ended tonight's session, or maybe it's just the beginning. The Ouija board reminds us that the curiosity can open doors we can't always close, whether it's subconscious movements or spirits trying to reach across the veil. One thing certain, the board listens. I'm DJ Ghost. This is the Sunday Scaries. Thank you for tuning in to another night of Whispers from Beyond. Until next time, keep your candles burning, your questions careful, and always, always say goodbye.

You're listening to KMRD. This is In the Zone, and my name is Zoen. And this week I decided to bring you some summer vibes. So I have some of the top 100 songs or some of my favorites in here that I hope you enjoy, because as you guys know, it has been really hot. So it feels like summer. So why not enjoy it with some music? You know what I mean? Up first, this is Soup by Remy Wolf, and I'll shut up and let you listen to it, all right?

Like I said, we are listening to some summer tracks. I just had to let that song play, you know. Love me some Remy Wolf. So that was Soup by Remy Wolf. And yeah, I have some great tracks for you up next. Up first, Olivia Dean. So yeah, stay tuned with me for an evening full of great music. I'll be here till 9.

That was Midnight Sun by Zara Larsson. And at the top of the hour, we started with Man I Need by Olivia Dean, along with Soup by Remy Wolf, Stateside by Zara Larsson and Pink Panthers, Breaking News by Flower of Love, Folded by Kalani, I Love It, I Love It, I Love It by Bella Kay, Swim by BTS, House Tour by Sabrina Carpenter, and lastly, Midnight Sun by Zara Larsson. So I hope you're enjoying the show so far. I've got some more summer tracks for you up next, so stick with me till 9 o'clock. Up next, I have Geese with Cobra.

let's get the party started. See you at the bar, you was hardly talking. That's when I knew that your heart was scarring. Friends to lovers need a part to star in. Like, wait, babe, let me ask your pardon.

This is 96.9 FM KMRD LP, Madrid, New Mexico. And in that last half hour, we started with Cobra by Geese. Following that was Self-Aware by Temper City, In My Room by Julia Wolf, Death Roll by Dochi, One and Only by X-Love, Drop Dead by Olivia Rodrigo off of her brand new album. After that was Rain Dance by Dave and Tims, What You Need by Just Tims, Noble by Femi, I believe. And lastly, that was Freaking Out by Dexter and the Moonrocks. Thank you for joining me here on KMRD. We have another hour for you of just summer vibes, summer jams. So I hope you're enjoying so far. And yeah, I'll be here with you till 9. So hang in there. 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

child, I beg you stop it running while it's all enough to be one mile. Tell you once, tell you again.

Sorry about that. We had some technical difficulties here in the booth. But at the start of the hour, we started with the song So Easy to Fall in Love by Olivia Dean, followed by Boston by Stella Lefty, Earrings by Malcolm Todd, Better by Khalid, Bring Your Love by Madonna and Sabrina Carpenter, Butterfly Feelings by Icona Pop, I Like It Like That by The F Cookers, Lemonade by Espa before we were so rudely interrupted, and then lastly that was New Religion by Bebe Rexha. Under me right now is Go by Adela, and yeah, you're listening to In The Zone. My name is Zoen, and I have another 30 minutes of music here for you until 9 o'clock, so stay tuned.

You guys, I apologize. I do not know what's happening with the technology today, but we're just gonna move on. Okay, try to keep it together. Yeah, I apologize again. So

Yeah, all I want to do is make it alive out of this booth, if you know what I mean. Anyways, in that last set, we started with Go by Adela, Boom Pala by Les Serafim, Lucky by the F Cookers again, Shadows by John Summit and Lavinia, Two Hearts by Danny L. Harley and Dua Lipa, I Think I'm Addicted by Oscar Med K and Haley Joel, Sad Girls by Bebe Rexha, Pressure by Jiggets, and under me right now, Good Luck Babe by Chapel Roan, of course. Again, I apologize for the unforeseen circumstances here, but that's radio, am I right? Thank you guys for tuning in, as always, to In The Zone. My name is Owen, and save the malfunctions. I had a great time tonight listening to some summer jams. And yeah, I hope you join me next week as well for another edition of In The Zone. And I hope next week you have a lazy Sunday just like today. I'll see you then.

0: Oh, by the way, it all started like this.
1: So how's your evening so far?
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wisdom to borrow.

Forgot when evil smiles at a child, what's the right route? Who made the monster that could put an angel's lights out? Went on a search for love and innocence lost, but only found the bond the family forgot.

When evil smiles at a child, what's the right route? Who made the monster that could put an angel's lights out? Went on a search for love and innocence lost, but only found the bond the family forgot. Victoria, Elijah, Olivia, Ian, Ashlyn, Lily, Tamir, Omari, Brianna, Trayvon, Tyrus, Leland, Eris. There are tens of thousands of allegations of child abuse in New Mexico.

0: beyond the sun, the rain, the sky, the clouds, the rainbow. Let it rain, let it rain. And that is love. This is my message.
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This is what is important about hip-hop and understanding it, whether you're a part of our artistic structure or not. In a technological society, the question is, how human do you remain in a society where we can't even live without technology? Hip-hop reminds us of our humanity. It brings us back to those common things that humans do, like rap, dance, draw, even weed, even cook. These are human traits that we can never forget, and this is what hip-hop and the gospel of hip-hop brings us right back to.

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0: turned the lights out on you. Did they?
1: Yes.
0: Let's go. You know, life is 10% of what happens, and 90% is...

It is from the sides of eternity I now address you. I'm heartily sorry that I have so little strength to write what I long so much to communicate to you. Oh, how vast and boundless, oh, how fixed and unalterable. Oh, of what infinite importance is it that we be prepared for eternity. But oh, what anguish is raised in my mind for those who are mistaken and who bring their false hopes to the grave with them.

0: Oh, grooving away.
1: The 9th Annual Madrid Film Festival is currently accepting submissions. New Mexico-based aspiring and established filmmakers are invited to submit a film for consideration in the 2026 festival. 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The deadline for submissions is August 23rd, and the festival will take place in September. For more information, including submission details and rules, you can visit madridfilmfest.org.

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In this hour, you are listening to music produced right here in New Mexico. So stay tuned.

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2: 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Huh? 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
1: The minute that the rhythm takes over me, I gotta heal him with the lyrics so soulfully. It's medicine when I put the letters together, I'm blessing him again. Feeling better than I ever been. Feeling good, feeling great, excellent. 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Settles in, gentlemen, ladies, and everyone. This is the perfect occasion to do what you've never done. Allow the vibration to lengthen your

0: 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In this hour, you are listening to music produced right here in New Mexico. So stay tuned.
1: You know, in order to gain success, sometimes we gotta get rid of the old and bring in the new. Don't take this literally.

Feeling wrong, I ain't right. Try not to fall to these people's expectation, but they in the back of my head, steady waiting for me to mess up, though. I had to take a stand, even though it didn't happen according to plan. And to them cats that could've drove me crazy,

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0: What he leaves to us is what he said, what he did, and what he stood for. 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

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Poker faces, stargazing with an eagle's eye. 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Gun clap.

0: 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All of the music in this hour was produced here in New Mexico. 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
3: Yeah.
4: Oh my God.
3: God is a girl, God is a goddess. God was shot by his brother, he was found unresponsive. If money gets your king, then I don't know who your God is. Cause God is not a prophet. Yeah. Listen, God is not a liberal, conservative, Democrat, or Republican. God is all the families in poverty, starving, and suffering. God is lesbian, God is queer, God is an infant. God don't have no preferences over your color or religion. See, it's not about America, not about no bank account. There's a bigger picture here that we need to think about. More concerned with credit scores, not about your karma. We pollute bodies of water and forget our bodies of water. God is quantum energy and consciousness collectively. God is all my homies, you see, and God is a refugee. You can see God without mushrooms or DMT. God is a mother trying to feed her kids on EBT.

God don't have political agendas. God don't work for corporations. God is transgender. Some of these politicians, they're secret clan members. So-called houses of God are run by sexual offenders. God don't start no wars, see, that's the thing that men do. God takes all our favorite artists. Heaven is a venue. Peace. You are God, so there's really only you and God. This is for the non-believers searching for the proof of God. I see the vision, I just want to be an instrument. Inside of God's kingdom, you could never be an immigrant. No, God is black, God is indigenous, God is Indian, God is Israeli and Palestinian. God is listening, God has been proven by a physicist. Different dimensions felt through the spirit, human experience. God is not a privilege, God don't see no differences. God is a feminist and God is

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1: 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All of the music in this hour was produced here in New Mexico. Thank you for tuning in.
2: 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Your phone is either busy. I keep getting a busy tone. 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Have a good day. 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
1: It doesn't take Smokey Bear to reduce the risk of brush fires in New Mexico. 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

0: Was it rain?
1: Just very, very lightly until I got into Gorman. And then it started to hit you. And then from there on, it was raining all the way out. I came up with the juice. She keeps a practice of the different summer. That guy's crazy.
0: No.
1: Did I message by in the morning? And I was here about 12:30.
2: Oh, that's fast.
1: And I stopped for about 45 minutes to breakfast. But it was heavy. Now, it was a lot more crowded than I thought. A lot of trucks, several accidents on the road.
2: Not
1: to make sure what's right.

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1: As many as 200 or 300 voices may be heard in a single pond in parts of southern Florida, where the barking frog breeds along with other tree frogs, toads, and frogs. The barking tree frog is easily recognizable in a chorus recorded in Highlands County, Florida, even though 10 other species of frogs are calling at the same time.

Such choruses are heard only during the frog's breeding season, usually on nights following prolonged or heavy rains.

Yeah.

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1: 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The deadline for submissions is August 23rd, and the festival will take place in September. 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

song, I come forward by Mr. Storm, use his town, better known as Sweet Bowl, Louisiana. 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

hippies coming in here from everywhere. New Orleans, Los Angeles and all. Oh, they say the happiness is good here. Police here is easy going. But I'm tired of waking up feeling bad every morning, drinking this old bad liquor. I want something to pep me up, so I'm going back down to South Georgia.

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women, mama, they treated you. 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See, low down women, mama treated your post on wrong. See, low down women, mama treated your post on wrong. And that's no way for him to get along. They treated me like my poor heart was made of a rock of stone. 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Treated me like my poor heart was made of a rock of stone. Treated me like my poor heart was made of a rock of stone. And that's no way for me to get along. You know that was enough, mama, to make your son wish he's dead and gone. Mama wished I was dead and gone. That is enough to make your son, mama, wish he's dead and gone. That is enough to make your son, mama, wish he's dead and gone. Cause that's no way for him to get along. It's true, don't.

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This is 96.9 FM, KMRD, LP, Madrid, New Mexico. Good Monday morning, Madrid. It is time for We All Folk, and we're going to continue what I did on the Southern Accents last week, looking at the celebrating the occasion of Black Music Month, and we're going to keep it going here on We All Folk. So I'm going to start off with a guy that was signed by John Prine to his record label, Oh Boy, years and years ago, the wonderful Trey Burt.

Whew, what a voice. Well, that beginning of the We All Folks started with Trey Burt and Sweet Misery from his album from 2021. After that, Odetta, of course, from Odetta Sings Dylan and the Weekly Dennis of Don't Think Twice, It's All Right. Nina Simone after that with the 12th of Never off of an album called Folksy Nina. she just doesn't strike me as really as a folksy kind of girl, especially after seeing that documentary about her. That was brilliant. And in it with Paul Robeson and St. Louis Blues from Songs of Struggle and Love. All right, now we're going to get in, maybe get a little bluesy here for a segment, starting off with the great Lead Belly.

song was made about a man and a woman. This man wanted to marry a woman, she didn't want it. But she married him in the house. But money that he had. And she thought she got every dollar he had, but she was mistaken. But she got him pretty well bent. He sat him with his head hung down. She walked by and she said, "Daddy," said, "what's the matter with you?" He looked out and heard what he said to her. I'm sitting down here wondering with a matchbox on my clothes. Sitting down here wondering with a matchbox on my clothes. Sitting down here wondering with a matchbox on my clothes. She asked him, said, "Papa," said, "what's the matter with you?"

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He said, I'm going to see my friend and see what he was doing his wife packing up a trunk.

0: yourself a job. 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
1: He looked at him and he already told him,
0: could you have a gallon of whiskey and get on you a big drum? Could you have a gallon of whiskey?

All right, a little bluesy there, ending up half an hour. Starting off with Lead Belly and Packin' Trunk. that song has been so many different names. Leaving Trunk is when what Taj Mahal called it. But great song nevertheless. And after that, Sonny Terry and Brownie McGhee with Key to the Highway off of their Working Man's Blues record from 2021. Mavis Staples will see that my grave is kept clean from your good fortune. Boy, that was a spooky song. Woo, spooky. And ended it with Reverend Gary Davis at Newport. Death don't have no mercy. And the great thing about Reverend Gary Davis was that he used to busk on street corners playing 12-string guitar. And he didn't want any of the other guitar players figuring out his licks and the way he played stuff. So he played it deliberately more complicated than it needed to be, with a lot of moving his hands and stuff that didn't really need to be done. And so people would try and follow it and you know, go back home and try and do it themselves, and they just couldn't do it because he was pretty sharp that way. All right, here we go. The Madrid Community Tool Shed is open on Sundays between noon and 4 p.m. The Tool Shed is located behind KMRD at 2870 Highway 14 and can be accessed by walking up the path on the north side of the building through tumbleweeds. Not actual tumbleweeds, the actual store tumbleweeds. Tool Shed operates like a lending library with the ability to borrow up to 2 power tools and 4 hand tools on a weekly basis. 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Users will need to sign to provide their phone number and email and sign a liability waiver to borrow tools. 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All right. If you need a tool, that's the place to get it. All right. What's coming up next? We're going to North Carolina with the Carolina Chocolate Drops.

Yeah, that's it. Right there, right there. All right, start off that set with a couple from North Carolina. Start off with the Carolina Chocolate Drops and Your Baby Ain't Sweet Like Mine off of their third record, Genuine Negro Jig. But that was the first one that was ever got wide release. They had two previous records on a smaller label called Music Maker out of the South. And after that, Rhiannon Giddens and We Could Fly from her album Freedom Highway from 2017. And that song was co-written with Rhiannon and Dirk Powell. And Dirk Powell was the multi-instrumentalist that we saw playing with her at the Lensic, and along with his daughter, it was in the band as well. Just an amazing show, an amazing show. And I picked up an album by Dirk Powell that was just great, great stuff. I believe he's from South Carolina. And ended it with Terry Collar and It's About Time from the new folk sound of Terry Collar. That record, you just see it everywhere. It's a great record, great record. All right, let's go on to near the end of the show with the hero of Woodstock, in some estimations, Mr. Richie Havens.

0: Ooh, that's so pretty, so pretty. Start off with Richie Havens and High Flying Bird off of his album Mixed Bag. You might remember that song, more popular done by Judy Hinsky. And boy, she had a voice. Sheesh, she could tear down buildings with that voice. And after that was Tracy Chapman, Across the Lines, from her first record. And I mentioned, I should have told you all this before I played the song, but that's one of my favorite bass players in the world, a guy named Larry Klein. And he had been married, I think he was married to Joni Mitchell. I know he played played bass and produced some of her records, but he has that real, he played the fretless, and he has that nice kind of Jaco Pastorius sound of just all over the kind of place. And I just love it, especially with Tracy Chapman. And I saw Tracy Chapman, surprisingly, open up for the Stones at Jacksonville football stadium. And I forget which tour it was, and it was Tracy Chapman, Living Color, and then the Stones. And Chapman came out there with her guitar and an upright bass player. I don't think it was Larry Klein, but it was amazing. You know, like, you know, 55,000 people going, who's this woman and where are the Stones? It was, she didn't come off very well, but she sounded great, in my opinion. But enough about that. Okay, let me tell you what's going on the rest of the week. I will be here Thursday afternoon for Southern Accents, and we're taking a look at the marvelous Dolly Parton. And when I put this show together, I mean, you know, everybody's got their favorite songs by Dolly Parton, and she's been a mainstay songwriter for, you know, half a century. But she was also, when you look at the context of the time she was in, she was a great activist and kind of a mouthy woman, kind of like Loretta Lynn. You know, Loretta Lynn's career was almost sidetracked when she put out the Pill in 1971. And Dolly had that. And I found some couple of songs that are very pointed and very just very great, great songs. And, you know, I also found some covers of her songs by some like Parlor Greens and people like that. Great stuff. All right, I've got one last song here, and I've got Mike on for Dennis to see if he can. We might even stop it once it starts. We got to see if he can recognize who this is. Well, she probably won't recognize who it is, but you can see if you can recognize the song. You ready?
1: Yeah.
0: All right, all right. And I'll see y'all Thursday.
2: I cried for you.

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1: 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And the name of the show is...
2: The noise at the end of the world.
1: World in your ears. And we are Lightning Rod and Antenna.
2: I don't know why you looked at me. I thought you wanted me to say it. And then you tried to say it. And I don't know what it sounded like on the air. It sounded like the end of the world's noise. Hello. You have to forgive me. I'm all worked up. I'm out of breath. Because I didn't think I was going to get back in time. You know what I mean? You don't know what I mean.
1: Back in time?
2: Well, I was messing with the time machine. All right, here's the thing.
1: Oh, I get it.
2: Oh, my God. I don't know. Gail was trying to set me straight because I got all mixed up with the lending library and the tool shed because there were two machines in there that weren't supposed to be in the tool shed. The time machine. Great show, James, by the way. Great show. But so there was the time machine. And there was Skinny Al's blender. I said, what's that doing in here? So anyway, it was only after that I used them that Gail said they weren't supposed to be in the shed. I wasn't supposed to be just helping myself to them. But we got them both safely. By the way, the time machine, you can hear that on Fridays, 6 o'clock, the Solid Mud Show with Rebar. 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And Skinny Al, Wednesdays.
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2: 9 o'clock. For 2 hours, he uses his blender, and I used his blender. Now, why? Why? Because I was overwhelmed, this being the day after the summer solstice, the day after Father's Day. We are in the middle of something that confuses me. I'll tell you why in a sec. Black Music Month. Why am I confused? I'll tell you right now. It's because of three presidents, Carter, Barack, and Biden. Jimmy Carter introduced Black Music Month during his administration. It was during Barack Obama's administration that a proclamation was made. I forget exactly all the details, except for one. Barack called it African American Music Month. And people started playing up how this country is so rich with so many music forms that we invented, just about all of them happening to be black. So African American Music Month drew a lot of attention for that amazing reason alone. When Biden is president, he makes another proclamation all over again about it and calls it Black Music History Month. So on one day, you might want to play Abdullah Ibrahim because it's it's Black Music Month. And somebody might say to you, hey, listen, you know, he's not African American. So there's the confusion, which proves the greater point, which is it's all manufactured stuff that's essentially meaningless when it comes to the genres, but very meaningful in terms of how we just enjoy. Just the fact that I'm having this conversation is cool because it draws attention to the stuff, the goods. Anyway, with all that in mind, with all the crazy things going on, with the first day of this, the second day of that, what month it is, I had to put it all in a blender today and say, I'm not going to just say, today we're doing, no, it's not a theme per se. It's the theme that the blender came up with when I used it. So it's all meshed in together. Oh, and the time machine, well, you know, figured I might as well be authentic, and take you right now, using this machine, take you right now. What did James play, The Last Train to Clarksville? That was Cassandra Wilson's brilliant interpretation of a song that was essentially released upon the public late 66. So with that in mind, 66, let's bring the time all the way back to just, well, how about the middle of 67, when Last Train to Clarksville was still playing on AM radio, but Eric Burdon and the Animals, oh yeah, Monterey Pop Festival, Summer of Love. This is the 59th anniversary of all of that. Again, it's in the ether. What else could the time machine and the blender do but collaborate in now bringing you Eric Burdon and the Animals, Monterey Pop Festival, Painted Black.

Bring some color into my life once again. I even tripped down and fell

Some of them came and played. Others give flowers away. Yes, they did.

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The hoop exploded into violent light. Hugh Masekela's music was black as night.

It started off the summer of love.

0: Well, Abdullah Ibrahim, we lost him a week ago. In fact, on the last time we were on the air, June 15th, is when he died at the age of 91. Abdullah Ibrahim, more commonly known decades earlier as Dollar Brand. And I giggle when I say decades earlier, because decades earlier would have been apartheid, Nelson Mandela imprisoned. A lot went down between the time Abdullah Ibrahim changed his name from Dollar Brand till the present. His music was praised by Nelson Mandela when he was the leader. He said, he's our nation's Mozart. You can't heap enough praise on this man's life, his music, and this is a major cultural icon that we lost, again, just this past week. You heard him in that set, that beautiful song that came after Summertime. Let me have Denise tell you the details.
1: We started off this morning with Eric Burdon and the Animals with Painted Black, and they followed up with Monterey. Then we heard Billy Stewart's version of Summertime. Abdullah,
0: which was the big hit in the 60s.
1: Yes. And I hope I say the name right. Black and Brown Cherries was Abdullah Ibrahim.
0: Denise, you pronounced Black and White Cherries so perfectly, and you were worried about saying that wrong.
1: That's right. Then we heard Michelle de Giocello.
0: That's pretty gosh darn good.
1: Yeah, and the Hot Plates.
0: And the Hot Plates
1: with the song called The Fifth Dimension. And then we heard Prince with The Beautiful Ones. Summer Soft was Blue Michelle. And Soweto was Abdullah Ibrahim.
0: He'd pat you on the back. He'd pat you on the back just as you were saying the rap part. So you could go, Abdullah Ibrahim.
1: Yes.
0: Something like that.
1: Yes. And do you have a PSA you'd like to read?
0: I do.
1: Okay.
0: I do. The Magic Tool Shed is open on Sundays between noon and 4 p.m. Dennis. 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
1: Yes.
0: 2870 Highway 14, and can be accessed by walking up the path on the north side of the building through tumbleweeds, Gail. 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If you tuned in earlier, you heard me talking about the mishaps I've had. Mishandling, or maybe properly handling, now that I think about it, I'm going to say properly handling the tools that I mistakenly took out of the lending library, thinking that they were officially on loan. They were not. But
1: you're talking the time machine and the blender, right?
0: Yeah, the time machine and the blender. I thought that didn't belong to Skinny Allen. Well, anyway, I thought it was there for me to borrow. And that's how I made the show today. with the time machine and Skinny Al's blender. But I had them in my hand. You know, it, what can I say? It never entered my mind, Denise. The miles I traveled. The miles. It never entered my mind.

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2: Thank you.
1: You're welcome.
2: Thank you for the intro to our second hour.
1: That's correct.
2: Which will feature a couple of guests we have with us today who'll be coming into the studio in about 15 minutes, I would say. We have Tim Jagg and Gregory Martin. Locals know Gregory because he runs the Lost Highway Gallery here. In Madrid, down the block.
1: Across the street.
2: I can practically throw a rock at from the window here.
1: Yeah.
2: That's coming up. Right now, let's start some music here. Please, Denise. Uh-huh. That's good. You know who we lost this week. We lost one of the guys that was a pivotal member of Chicago, Walter Parizader.

right on cue. This piece is about growing up, being born in New Orleans, and taking rides out in the country on some weekends with my father. He'd pack us up in the car and take us for a ride out to visit the old folk in the country who never would come to the city. They wanted nothing to do with the city except us, so we came to them. My father thought we had to go to know where we came from, to know where we were going. We didn't care about his philosophy, but we loved the ride. But we'd take that ride. And as we'd ride out of town, the further we get out of town, the further and further the houses were apart. After a while, they were very far apart. I mean, a long distance, like a shotgun apart, you know? Maybe that was the point, you know? And they were all the same color, those old houses in the country. They were all gray. And they had this old, same old gray boards. In fact, all these houses, I think, they were never new. They were built old. And they all had this long porch all the way across the front. A little short porch, two steps, and you're on the porch. And we just loved it, though. And on the ride out there, we'd see things we didn't see in the city. We'd see cows moving about, horses, pigs, chickens strutting around with all their parts intact, you know? Not a bucket of wings or nothing like that, you know? We'd pull up in front of Acreage out there, and they'd be waiting for us on the porch, and they talk that real funny talk out there. They talk that Creole talk. Some of them spoke no English at all. They just talked that Creole, and them who spoke the English sometime, they had such an accent you didn't know what they were talking about. You just had to look at the eyebrows. If it went up, they were angry. But we loved it. And they'd be waiting on the porch. Angie Lee, they had them funny names. Angie Lee, Tanana, Uncle Edward, Uncle Moe. And we'd jump out and run and have a wonderful time. And we'd see wells with water in it. And outhouses. I know no New Yorker don't know what an outhouse is. I know you do. We loved it out there. My brother Vincent, my sister Joyce, my mother Naomi Neville, and my father Clarence, and we'd be out there. And in the evening, in the country, after everyone had eaten, we'd all gather on that front porch, that little short porch. And this was before children owned the world. We sat at the lowest level down there. Angie and Cousin Nene sitting in the swing over here swinging, and Uncle Moe and Uncle Edward over there lighting up, legally lighting up, you know. Cigars and pipes and stuff like that. And they'd be talking, and as I'd hear these old folk talking, it was wonderful, because I knew that everything that was important in the whole world was on this porch. I felt warm and safe and very much loved, and everything was peaceful and nice. And I knew that there was someone on this porch who could do something about anything in my life that I needed to know I needed. And as we'd sit out there, it began to get dark. And as the daylight would give into the night, there was no electricity out there, no running water, no gasoline. So without electricity, quiet was very, very quiet. And we loved it. And as I would look up into the trees, by there being no electricity, there were no street lights, so the moonlight would really show off.
and I'd look through the trees, and those leaves that were facing the moonlight would have little silver lights on them. And as the wind would blow through that, those little lights would twinkle on and off. It was absolutely beautiful. I was in the right place. And every now and then, a big gust of wind would come up, and those lights would really carry on. And everyone would just shut up and look at it, because it looked like it was doing it just for us. And we see the hierarchy really at work at a time like that. A very old lady, the matriarch of all, would sit in a rocking chair, rocking real slowly, with her eyes just about closed. She would never say anything. She just rocked slowly. And for some reason, I guess it had to do with the dark, but the old folk would begin to tell these gory tales and say things that I didn't know what to make of it. Like Angenie would say, "I heard old John riding that old mule on the other side of the levee last night." And I hollered to him, I said, "John, is that you? I hear you cussing that mule." He was cussing like a sailor. I said, "You better stop whipping that mule." And Uncle Edward would say, "Woman, that man been dead 10 years ago. What you talking about?" She said, "You can believe that if you want, but he says he's going to visit you next week." And I was a little boy. I didn't know grown folk lied yet, you know. So that was very real to me. But it didn't matter, because nothing could happen to me, not here. Rocking chair would stop, and that old lady would reach down slowly side her chair and pick up something, a little strange looking flask, and unscrew the top off it and take a little hit, and then screw the top back on, sit it back down, and everything would start up again.

0: today on the noise at the end of the world in your ears. We have two guests, Tim Jagg and Gregory Martin, and they are representing a show that's going to open on July 11th in this town called Sightings, Visions, and the Unexplained. And I thought we would begin with just, let me put it this way. If Gregory is the installer at the Lost Highway Gallery, what does that make Tim in this exhibition? Are you the curator?
1: No, I'm the kitchen detail. No, I'm kidding.
0: Because I got some pans I can bring over right now.
2: He's right. P.T. Barnum, I think.
1: Yeah. I facilitate events around the area. I've been doing it for a long time. I've been in the area over 20 years. And by the way, thank you for having us.
0: It's a pleasure.
1: And the show is actually called UFO, Sightings, Visions, and the Unexplained.
0: You don't have to call me an O.
1: Yeah. No, I put together a variety of events all the time, it seems, a couple things a year at least. And we this is our second iteration of UFO. We did it 2 years ago, and it was really popular, and I think we had 56 artists involved. And a lot of my projects that I do are with artists that are open calls, and I'm not a person that likes to curate or jury or lay down some kind of value system on the art. I like to gather artists. That's kind of my project thing that I do. So the word curator is a little loaded for me in terms of...
0: I'm so glad I asked. No,
1: yeah,
0: really.
1: I feel like great. I'm more of a project manager for art projects. So that's kind of where I come from with my art endeavors I do. And met Gregory in the last year or two, and we started talking again about doing a show at his place, and I wanted to revisit UFO because it was really popular. And so here we are today, and we're getting ready to... you know, land the spaceship again. And the show really involves a lot of every type of thing in UFO culture, from kind of pop culture to kind of the really dark and weird stuff. So it's a real spectrum of work that we try to get together under one roof. And here we go again. So, and I'm really appreciative that Greg's letting us kind of roll with it. So
0: today's the first day that I really got a chance to sit down and chat, Tim, and get to know you. But right off the bat, what I'm getting of the impression I'm getting is that you're very much about rejecting, bucking, questioning what's been in place in the art world for a while. Am I close to the mark?
1: I guess in terms of putting together art projects that involve a lot of artists, yeah. I like to say that the art should and the artist should be the show, not my vision so much. It's more like having a corral and you gather all the cats in the corral, and that's the you know what that is the show, and not trying to put value system or explanations about what you're, you know, some kind of hardcore curator vision. So yeah, I guess it's in that way I'm a kind of an outsider who. I come from the artist community, an artist myself, so it's kind of like, that's what I'm interested in, is artists, not so much.
0: How long have you called yourself an artist?
1: I've been a pretty serious practicing painter for about 30 years and a printmaker for about 10.
0: Thank you. Nice to know. Greg, how are you enjoying your home in Madrid?
2: I enjoy it a great deal. I maybe had a naive vision of opening an art gallery here.
0: What was naive about it?
2: Well, thinking I could exhibit original paintings and have people come in and buy them. I think. I mean, I've sold a number since I've been here, but I realized at a certain point that, you know, what I was used to in Los Angeles when I used to sew in galleries there's a collector base, and the gallery would build the collector base, and they were people that collected art. You know, they didn't just buy one occasionally because it matched the couch. It was so the you know the

0: the conceptual content counted for something, and it wasn't just decoration. And I realized after a while, people were coming in and enjoying the work, but they're just not people that are going to buy paintings over, $50 for their house.
1: I'm thinking about something you said to me last week about, I don't know if I should say the motivation behind this exhibit that's going to be opening on July 11th, this UFO. It's sort of, I'll say the word that you used on me.
0: Uh-oh.
1: I said the word souvenir.
0: Well, I really would love to do a souvenir exhibition at my gallery. I've been, I guess what I've seen of the art world in Santa Fe so far, the main conceptual premise seems to be what would a rich Texan want to hang on the wall of their McMansion? And going to Canyon Road, there's a couple of guys that have something called Axel Contemporary, which is a kind of silver, like a bread truck that has a gallery inside of it. And I believe they operate as a nonprofit. Is that,
2: Yeah, and they're
0: yeah.
2: kind of a roving satellite of
0: Yeah,
2: really, really good art
0: but they always have
2: stuff.
0: much more interesting work than the galleries on Canyon Road. And it's very expensive to run a gallery, I'm sure. And so, of course they have to be really focused on sales, and they have to deal with who comes in the door. But it's just a really different environment than I was used to in Los Angeles.
1: Does that idea you have about having a show where you would just be presenting souvenirs to the public, is there any tie in between that and this show?
0: Well, I really, I have a hard time sitting in a gallery and waiting for customers to come in. And I love making artwork, but I found that's kind of not the best fit for me. And I really believe art should be fun.
1: So,
0: And
1: all right, let me hear you right. So, that guy in Texas, what did you call him? He's living in a McMansion. So, what you want to McMention is that you're very interested in less the hoopla surrounding the canvas on the wall and more the prize in the McBox for the kid, the little toy inside.
0: Well, I'm having a hard time following
1: I
0: that. I
1: guess I'm
0: guess,
1: talking about the fun aspect
0: No,
1: and the surprise
0: I
1: aspect.
0: think all artwork should be fun, really. And there's some artists I really admire that just are always able to sort of engender a childlike joy at their work. I have a friend, Roman DeSalvo, in San Diego, who, as an example, he was commissioned by Caltrans to do a railing over a bridge over a freeway near downtown San Diego. And his solution, they were probably thinking, oh, you'll do some decorative birds and that'll spice it up. But his solution, he worked with a composer. He wrote a piece of music called Crab Carillion. Carillion is a type of a march, so it's kind of real upbeat. And they did it as a palindrome. So it's the same music forwards or backwards. And it's the bars of the railing they put in. He's got pipes that are cut to different lengths to different notes. And it's that composition, and it's a march, so it's not big long pauses in between notes and variation.
1: It's not every day that you're
0: But
1: describing a visual and audio palindrome.
0: yeah, so a kid can walk across a bridge with a stick on the railing and play this beautiful march. A kid coming from the
1: Dang.
0: opposite direction will also play that same beautiful march because it's a palindrome. It works the same forwards or
1: I
0: backwards.
1: hear
0: So
1: you.
0: they're thinking he's going to decorate when in fact he's totally changing the experience of being in that space. And I just love that type of work that's so full of joy like that.
1: Well, any palindrome of yours is a palindrome of mine.
0: Okay.
1: Old chum. Can you talk a little bit, Tim? Let's see, how can I put this respectfully? Okay. I want to.
0: Tim used to be a professional prize fighter in his past too. So be careful.
1: Okay. UFO is a loaded term. I'm trying to get here to this question.
2: Okay.
1: What percentage of tongue in cheek, and you're allowed to say zero, is a show that is about presenting visuals on UFOs?
2: Hmm. That's a good question. I think that, you know, I have to say when we first started the show 2 years ago that I was not a card-carrying believer in UFOs. But as I read some books and encountered more people in this state, which Greg and I actually were talking about this, that New Mexico, if you move here, you're probably going to see a UFO or have somebody you know that has seen one. It just seems to be endemic to, like, live in the state of New Mexico, that it's just part of the culture, like,
0: yeah,
2: ongoing. And so when I started putting together a show a couple years ago for the first round of UFO, I was kind of seeing it as there is a lot of tongue-in-cheek involved. But then I started seeing and talking to people about their experiences and, you know, just so much stuff has happened. You can't unexplain it or explain it all away. It's just too much stuff has happened. So in my terms, I'm kind of a believer that there's something going on. I don't know what it is, but you can't explain it away. There's just too many people that have had experiences. And I think that when we had the final cut for the show, which was over 50 artists, that we did have a spectrum of the kind of fun and tongue-in-cheek kind of look, say that kind of a Simpsons take on the UFO culture and the commercialized take on UFO culture because there's money in it, and then kind of getting into the meat of the kind of, you know, deeper experiences people have had that are meaningful and perhaps scary in terms of encounters, seeing UFOs, abductions, the whole gamut of what you see in kind of the movies about, you know, how they frame up the narrative, what UFO is. So the show's kind of about that. And I want there to be kind of that broad spectrum, you know. I want somebody who makes like a UFO tattoo, which is just a playful thing about the culture. And then I want somebody who's going to maybe have a testimonial about their experience that was pretty scary.
1: What I'm getting listening to you is I'm getting a new insight into my feelings about magical realism.
2: Mm-hmm.
1: I viewed it in a rather flip way years ago before moving here. When I got here, I realized it was less imagination and more description than I thought.
2: In the visual arts, or?
1: I mean in the visual arts, paintings.
2: Mm-hmm.
1: What I thought was cutesy associating a bird that shouldn't be there, or something that's too big to be there, or too bright to be there, or swirls that don't make sense.
2: Mm-hmm.
1: Sort of like the way Van Gogh, you know, you thought maybe if you weren't used to his work or even of his time, like, what are these swirls doing here? And then you find out that they're there, that there's a logical explanation in Van Gogh's mind to what those swirls were about. That was a landscape of his mind, or mm-hmm. or it was a physical way of the Tao,
2: mm-hmm.
1: right there. It was a visual manifestation of a philosophy. Mm-hmm. It was the way of the Tao, damn it. Wow.
2: Mm-hmm.
1: It's not the curve I thought I was looking at. And I got that from from magical realism, that there is stuff that painting is referring to that was perhaps there. You got me, Greg?
0: Well, that's a term I associate more with literature from Latin America than with painting, although there's certain artists that
1: I'm thinking specifically of Jerry West. Joe's dad. A lot of that
0: I've
1: early
0: met
1: work.
0: Him, but I have not seen his paintings.
1: It's magical realism.
2: Mm-hmm. It is.
0: Okay.
2: Yeah.
1: It's got a grip on me.
2: Yeah. I think that people, one thing I've kind of noticed kind of taking on this kind of show is that I think certain people have the capacity to have visions or see ghosts or see UFOs, and certain people do not. And that doesn't discount that they're there. that there really are UFOs in this case. You know, it's like maybe somebody doesn't have the capacity to see that, you know, because of their way their brain works, but somebody else does.
0: I'm that way with ghosts. I did Andrew's ghost tour of Madrid, which is kind of a recorded thing. And I, you know, I'm not someone that's prone to interpret things that way, but I know so many people here that are. And it was really nice going on that tour because Lily White Swan went along with us, and she's one of the people narrating that tour. And I'm just much more ready to believe when I hear it from Lily than anyone else. And it kind of really made me much more open to it, I guess.
1: Yes, I understand exactly what you're saying. Hey, Denise, speaking of the Wests,
3: yeah.
1: Can you look at that playlist, please?
3: Yeah.
1: What do you say?
3: The next song?
1: I'm in the mood.
3: Okay.
1: Listen up, guys.
3: Okay.

0: Joe West setting the world straight. And Joe's name just came up again, Greg, because you're telling me he's going to take a workshop with you?
1: Yeah, going back to Art Should Be Fun, I'm really inspired by an artist named Wayne White, who was responsible for a lot of Pee-wee's Playhouse visual look.
0: That was great stuff.
1: Yeah, and does wonderful work.
0: Tim is nodding his head in approval.
1: And he makes these... We mix giant puppets and giant heads out of cardboard. And I kind of wanted for the 4th of July parade to do something along the lines of the New Orleans Mardi Gras giant paper mache heads.
0: Man, you've been talking about big headed things for a long time with me.
1: There's a lot of people around.
2: What is that? What is that workshop?
1: So that workshop will be the week before the 4th of July parade. On the Monday, Tuesday, and then we're going to let things dry for a day, and on the Thursday, we'll do the final painting of the heads.
0: The week before the 4th of July parade, is that just 1 week away? That workshop?
1: It's coming up.
0: Yeah. Would that be next Monday? Is that what you said?
1: I'm an
0: artist.
1: I'm an artist, Dennis.
0: What'd you say?
1: I'm an artist. I deal with space really well, but not time so well. I think it might be the following week. I think it's the week after that. Yeah.
0: I lost the week in my head. Today's the 15th. Next week is the 22nd. Yes, it's 2 weeks from now.
1: But where did that week go?
2: Dennis, it's the 22nd.
0: Today's the 22nd?
2: Yes.
0: Today's the 22nd?
2: Yes.
0: It is next week, my dear.
1: Okay.
0: It is.
1: Yeah. So anyway, to tie in with the show that Tim and I are doing, this week I'm going to make a giant Simpsons alien head with the one eyeball.
0: Yes.
1: As a preliminary to get back into my cardboard carving skills.
0: Can people still sign up? Is it still open?
1: They can, yeah.
0: Good.
3: Get the astral juices flowing.
1: Yeah. and
0: you did say astral.
3: I did say astral
0: juices.
3: Yes.
0: Flowing. Okay. I misheard.
1: I heard astral Jesus.
0: That's what I heard.
3: Oh, I like that too.
0: Okay.
3: Sorry for that.
0: Both are wonderful images.
1: And Solid Mud Show has their South Park Jesus that they parade around, which is another version of the giant head theme. Joe West told me he was going to sign up for this workshop to make some things for Theater of Death, and I really welcome him to be there. He's, you know, obviously listening to that song, he's a very creative person.
0: And it's all, you know what, I was going to say it's up his alley, but it's up all of our alleys.
1: Ultimately, I'm probably not going to make much money doing this workshop. It's really, I just want to do something fun. And in Venice Beach, where I lived for a number of years, on Mardi Gras, they have giant paper mache heads that people make. And it's just kind of a fun thing. And I kind of want to add it to the parade. And you know, it's such a good community here. And I kind of like to get things where people can participate.
0: Well, now, at the risk of getting ahead of ourselves, I would like to go back to the opening date, because I want people to come to this opening. The opening for the UFO show, the exact title being, with the paper's not in front of me, UFOs, here it is, UFO, Sightings, Visions, and the Unexplained, an exhibit of all things UFO.
1: And there will be unexplained things happening that night.
3: Yeah. Mm-hmm.
0: Do tell. Or you can't.
1: Well, you just have to see. It's Saturday, July 11th. We're starting at 5?
3: Yeah, 5 to 9. It goes a long time, but there's a lot to do. There's a lot that's going to go on.
0: Which is not typical of an opening.
1: An art opening. We're talking about some things the attendees will have to interact with at the opening.
0: Yes.
1: I think... As an artist, I taught art in colleges for about 20 years. I always like to emphasize how the artwork's not really completed until the viewer, the audience, completes it. You know, and so that sort of interaction I think is really important for art that somehow in the brain of the person experiencing the art, something happens. They become a participant in completing that artwork.
0: I think that's something that I think about a lot as a songwriter.
1: Yeah.
0: And reading about, you know, other songwriters who talk about welcoming other people's interpretations because they recognized
1: right.
0: all along that it was a two-way process, that that's a co-creative process.
1: I have a friend that's a quite well-known artist in art history books, and he and his wife will go to his openings, but they'll get there before the opening starts so they can kind of walk around and pretend to be Mr. and Mrs. John Doe from Omaha, Nebraska, and listen to what people have to say about stuff, how they interpret what he's doing, because that's kind of a part of the whole process is how people interpret what you're doing, and they have a whole life of their own they're bringing to it, and hopefully you're opening up some thought patterns for them that are meaningful.
0: Yeah.
1: And then certainly songwriting is
0: I mean,
1: all
0: the
1: about
0: whole,
1: that.
0: Yeah, the whole gamut,
1: you're,
0: right?
1: You're not telling
0: Tim as a visual artist, right? Mm-hmm. The viewer is a participant.
3: Yes.
0: I mean, all the, you know, we're guiding them, they're guiding us.
3: And it connects the loop, you know.
0: Yeah.
3: You're an artist working in your cave making your stuff, but until somebody talks to you and sees it, there's a whole second step where that interpretation comes back to you and informs you on what you're doing.
0: You know, you mentioned the cave painting. I mean, that's really, talk about co-creating, where like you believe that it is necessary to make that painting in order for that event to happen.
3: Mm-hmm.
0: It couldn't happen without the painting.
3: Mm-hmm.
1: Yeah, those mastodons are hard to kill. You need all the help you can get.
0: I often see you out in the street huffing and puffing in the middle of doing battle. So, Denise, are you aware, because I didn't know, you know, Tim has a history with the station.
2: No.
0: Tim goes back to the early days with Stella. They did a show together.
3: Not together, but I had a show. Yeah.
1: That's when the station was in a cave.
3: Yeah. My show was shared with Jerry Ferries, who you all know, so.
0: He lives across the street, and he's going to be on our show in a few weeks, too.
3: Yeah.
0: So was Dennis Overman, by the way.
3: We rotated, Dennis, every other week, so.
0: Yeah.
1: If you look across the street, the upper story window, you might see Jerry waving.
0: Is he waving right now?
1: the tree's kind of in the way, but otherwise.
0: So, you did a number of shows here, Tim.
3: And I've done some subbing too.
0: Yeah.
3: Back in the day, so I've always been a big believer in the station. Really like the programming and the independence of it in the community. Like I was, I think I was mentioning to you earlier that, you know, living in Santa Fe, Madrid's a breath of fresh air, the way it's, you're so independent from what's going on south or north of you. And I just love it because you come here and it's a community that's just doing its own thing. So really inspiring in that way.
0: Well, we appreciate the history that you have here, and what I'm hearing is from both of you a sense of commitment for future days.
1: Yeah.
0: It's beautiful. Anything else you feel that's on your mind?
3: Well, I just want to say opening night, we're going to have some performance stuff going on. We got DJ Outer Space doing a kind of a sound and music kind of set for the whole night, and then we're going to have some interactive printing going on for UFO takeaway stuff, so anybody that comes around can get a print, a freshly made print. And we're gonna have one performance by a singer who's gonna do a 3-song UFO flavored set, so we're looking forward to kind of having a really fun opening that night. So hope people come out and check it out.
0: And then the show itself will run how long at your gallery, Greg? After the opening night.
1: What is the closing date?
3: August 16th.
1: Yeah.
3: So. And we're still taking artists, so any listeners out there...
0: Oh, I'm glad you said that.
3: If you're interested, there's no parameters other than size.
1: Is the limitation on that?
3: I think we're at 25 artists right now. We're shooting for towards 50. So.
0: Said size, you didn't mean...
3: size
0: of the crowd.
3: If it's outdoor sculpture or things that can go outdoors, it can be pretty big. But
1: it
3: inside,
1: could be a 50-foot woman.
3: It could be, yeah. But if it's inside, we're looking for things under 2 feet.
1: Outside.
3: Just because we have a limited amount of room, so.
0: Man, that's a good name for a band. It could be a 50-foot woman.
1: It could be.
0: Wow.
1: And I'm not a big science fiction fan, but I just love the stuff from the 50s when it was Cold War-oriented science fiction. And New Mexico had giant Gila monsters, giant ants that then migrated to Los Angeles to fill up the L.A. River.
2: Oh, we saw that movie.
0: If only the listening audience could see my heart fluttering fast.
1: But I've been kind of disappointed since I've been here. I have seen some big ants, but not giant ants.
0: Have you seen the multicolored giant centipede?
1: No.
3: Oh,
0: I'm telling
3: scary.
0: You, man, when we lived here,
3: they're
0: of course, like walking distance, you know, down the block from you, that's what I saw about 9 o'clock at night, multicolored, giant, like the kind you'd get out of a vending machine.
1: Oh, my God.
0: Huge. I was out of my mind.
1: Was it taking cars out, or?
0: It was wonderful.
1: I mean, there's usually some teenage hot rodders around that run afoul of these giant monsters.
0: We have to wind this up now. Greg, Tim, you guys are welcome here any old time, okay?
1: Careful what you ask for.
3: Can I throw in one more thing?
0: Please do.
3: You can sign up for the UFO show at the Printers Planet website, which is theprintersplanet.com. Just put that in. You'll get our site. The sign-up's there. No fees. It's free. It tells you how to do it and get involved.
0: Thank you. Gentlemen, you are indeed just that. Denise,
2: yes.
0: It's been a romp this morning. Let us play Marsha Ball, Irma Thomas, Tracy Nelson, our buddy, the head of the Jazzaholic gathering is about to come into the room.
2: Yes.
0: And here we say goodbye to you and thank you.
1: Thank you so much.
3: Thanks, Seth.

And we are going out with a little bit of Yuma Sakela, somebody who used to play with Abdullah Ibrahim. And here we go. See you guys next time.

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0: All right, another fine day here on, at Jazzaholics R Us here on Camerdy. At the studios, come on down, join us in person for the meeting, where we celebrate our love of jazz, our love of life, our love of improvisation, our love of friendship and community, because that's what jazz is, all of that. I want to say thank you to Lightning Rod and Antenna for a really good, and Greg, and I saw it was a Jim the other gentleman, great interview about art and about UFOs and about art. And, you know, it's one of the great things about living in this community, or the communities in this part of the state, this part of the country, this part of the world, heck, where we have all these amazing, amazing, talented humans that have very different takes on life and use art as a way of describing and expressing. And there was a line that came out that I think Greg put out there, I think it was Greg, about, you know, art's not done until, you know, the audience experiences. I'm probably paraphrasing a little bit. And as a musician, I get that, right? Art is about, it's about the interaction, I think, between the artist and the audience. And sometimes the audience is the artist, let's be honest. But still, that whole concept of how does somebody interpret what you're trying to put out. One of the reasons why I love writing instrumental music, the reason why I love jazz, is that there's no real, outside of the title of the track, there's not necessarily a lot to direct somebody how to interpret. I've been listening to this podcast about a history of rock by a guy named Andrew Hickey. And he made a comment I thought was a fascinating comment, that he doesn't talk about which music he likes or he doesn't like when he does a podcast, because that influences how somebody might listen to it. He's trying to be, to the best of anybody's ability, telling an objective history without his own personal biases on what artists he likes and doesn't like. And by the way, if you've never listened to a podcast, it's an amazing podcast. But with that said, enough talk. How about some action? Freddie Keppard doing a track. It's not the track you think it is, but this is from the 1920s. A track called Brown Sugar.

All right, Lenny Tristano. And stop, come back. Lenny Tristano doing ear conditioning from his record from 1949 called Intuition. That was the track from the 40s today. Benny Goodman and his orchestra, 99 out of 100, Wanna Be Loved from the 30s. And I was off of a compilation called 1928 to 1931 from Classics Records, my favorite series of anthologies. And then Freddie Keppard with the star featuring, being featured in Doc Cook's, Doc Cook's Dreamland band, that's it. Doing a track called Brown Sugar from the 20s, somewhere between 1923 and 1926. Sorry, it's been one of those days. You ever just wake up, it's like, you know you slept well, you know, you didn't poison yourself the night before, blah, blah, blah, and you still wake up feeling like, ugh. That's me today. Don't know why, but that's okay. Because I'm here and I get to celebrate jazz. So let's keep this going here. From the 50s, Sonny Rollins doing Swinging for Bumsy.

All right, Larry Coryell doing a track called Level One from an album called Live at the Jazz Workshop. Larry Coryell and the 11th House from what year was that? Where did my playlist go? Oh, yeah, from 19. Oh, I don't have the recorded date on it. Oh, sorry. But that was from the 1970s. For the 1960s, off of Ole Coltrane, Da Homie Dance. Of course, John Coltrane. That was from 61. And then Sonny Rollins with Thelonious Monk doing a track called Swingin' for Bumsy off of his album called Movin' Out from 1954. All righty, let's read, shall we? Santa Fe Crisis Center is your local behavioral health urgent care, providing immediate support and intervention for adults experiencing a crisis. 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All righty. Let's keep this going, shall we? Autumn Leaves, done by Wynton Marsalis.

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0: All righty. Hour one of today's meeting is in the books. And again, you are listening to Jazzaholics or Us, the show and meeting place where we get to celebrate our zest for the music, for life, for friends, for community. Because to me, that's what jazz is. It's all of the above. It is an amazing melting pot of ideas and of improvisation and of cultures and of different influences of style. And the most American of art, when America is actually doing its best, which I wish I could say we were doing right now, but we're not. We are at our best when we accept the differences between all of us, where we accept and love the differences between all of us, whatever the size, body type, gender, skin color, cultural aspects, whatever. This country works best when we not, what was the term from the Borg? Not to assimilate, but to learn from and to create something new. It was there's a style of jazz called third rail, where it was the combination. It wasn't third stream, sorry, not third rail, third stream, where it was not jazz influenced by classical or classical influenced by jazz. It was where the two different styles of music created this new style, this new subgenre, this new something. And it's beautiful music. Not that we heard any of it this last set, by the way, but that's what jazz does best, is it takes all these different influences and turns it into something that you still know is jazz. And you still know his music, but it's different all the time. All right. Started or ended that set off from Trios Live, Joshua Redman, doing Act Natural, released in 2014. Charlie Hunter Quartet doing Bend Down Low from the album called Naughty Dread from 1997. And started off that set with Wynton Marsalis doing Autumn Leaves off of record called Standard Time, Volume 1 from 1987. All right, before we get to the next set, oh yes, the Food Depot's Mobile Food Pantry distributes food from 11:30 a.m. to 1 p.m. at the City of Hills State Park Visitor Center on the first and third Thursdays of each month. This serves residents of Cedillos and Madrid and surrounding areas and is in addition to the regularly scheduled Madrid Food Program weekly distribution. The Park Visitor Center is located at 37 Main Street in Cedillos, and the food bank sets up on the north side near the railroad tracks. All righty. For the most part, I believe. Let me just see. Yeah, for the most part, some newer jazz, mostly piano-based. I think all of it might be, but we're going to start off with Helen Sung doing a track called Feed the Fire.

All right, that was Emmett Cohen off of a record called Vibe Provider, released in 2024. Hanei Matov was the name of the track. And his sister is one of the great New York City clarinet, jazz clarinet players, Anat Cohen. And I think they're both Israeli. Connie Hahn before that, doing, what did she, off of an album called Enki's Gift. We heard, that was the name of the track. The album is called Secrets of Inanna,

kid, I think. no, I know. But just the amount of great music and great jazz still being made gives me a lot of hope for music in general, for life in general, and for the genre of jazz. So, all right. Magic Cultural Projects is sponsoring an aluminum can collection campaign to raise funds for their clean and recycling committee. 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All right. Heard that. Some guitar music. Let's start off with Bill Frisell.

All right, a little Grant Green doing a track called Django from an album called Idle Moments that was released, I think it's, I want to say 61, but let me double check that. I got so into the music, I sort of forgot where I was for a second, which is always fun for me. 1965, sorry about that. All right, we got one track left. Before we get there, though, don't forget we got some great music coming up on the rest of today's schedule and throughout the entire week, for that matter. We got Cerulean Afternoon coming up in a few minutes. There you go, with Jesse. As the Tower Falls on, and Cerulean Afternoon is from 2 to 4. As the Tower Falls from 4 to 5. My Eclectic Universe, 5 to 6. The Road Trip Revival, 6 to 7. Midnight Ideas with Kellyanne, 78. 7 to 8, not 78. 7 to 8. This Is Real Life, 8 to 9, Intentionally Blank, 9 to 10, and then some New Mexico music to finish off the podcast day into tomorrow. Hope you enjoyed today's meeting. I did, as always. I used to get a little hypnotized by Grant Green, which is always good because I love that cat, man. And don't forget, we are the community station. We love Madrid. You love us, I hope. And man, please, please, please treat your community well. Treat your neighbors well. Treat everyone you meet the way you want to be treated. Most important thing in the world, right, is to be kind and to be a good, you know, to try your best. You're not always, no one's perfect. No one's asking for that. But do your best to be the nicest person you can be as frequently as humanly possible. And remember the concept of Sonder, that everybody's life you run into, that you just see a snapshot of their life, but their life is just as wonderful, just as crazy, just as unique, just as rewarding as your own. On that note, love you all. We'll do this again next week. I'm going to leave you with a little Joe Henderson and the Wynton Kelly Trio doing a track called On the Trail. Take care, everyone.

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1: 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Thanks to Jody for that blasting set there of jazz. This is Cerulean Afternoons. We're just going to kick back and play some records, and you hear me mumbling to myself. It's all good. Y'all are cool. Hey, let's get jiggy with it.

Tell me something good. Pink off the Happy Feet soundtrack. Prettiest Thing, Mekhi Colvin from her As the Dog Lies Down album. Little Green Bag, George Baker's selection. Radio, Elvis Costello and the Attractions. Red Blues Jeans, John Kilzer, Parisian Du Nord, Cheb Khmer started off with. Thanks for listening to Cerulean Afternoons. Y'all are cool, I already tell you that. Just keep it in mind. Everybody's special. It's hot and crappy today, going up into the 90s, low 90s, maybe 3 degrees cooler than yesterday, but it's 90 degrees in the shade. What else is going on around here? I don't know. 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Though we do have a couple of Casey Kasems hanging around. Your contribution goes directly to our operating budget and may be tax deductible. What else is going on? Isley Brothers in the house.

0: Final Frontier. Starman's here.
1: Hey, hey,
0: things are looking up, Starman.
1: How
0: come
1: you
0: on
1: doing
0: in
1: there, Jesse? Good to see you.
0: Wow. Oh, I just, you know, I'm taking my nerve medicine, so.
1: Oh, you look pretty chill to me
0: well,
1: today, Jesse.
0: I am Lyon. Now, but it wears off. What's happening above us?
1: Well, we still got the little planet parade going on in the western sky during the twilight right now. The highest thing and mostly south as the sky darkens is going to be the moon, right? And then if you were to follow along towards the western horizon from that location, you're going to find the brightest thing, and that would be the planet Venus. Next up, and it's pretty noticeable, but definitely not as bright as Venus, is the planet Jupiter. And then you're going to have to wait until the late twilight to see below Jupiter on that same diagonal that forms between Venus and Jupiter.
0: Okay.
1: A little further down is Mercury. It's still hanging out there. So it's a rare time for us to actually see planet Mercury because it's just kind of shy. It doesn't really show much. It's
0: and
1: too darn
0: it,
1: close to the sun.
0: Are any of these planets like color-coded for our convenience?
1: You know, that would be really helpful, or at least a QR or something so that we can find them. But yeah, if you've got like a little Stargazer program that is portable on your device, whatever, you can actually match that view so you'll know which is which. So if you got signal or if you got it resident on your phone, do a screenshot
0: right.
1: or something, right. you'll be able to find them. Stellarium is a really good program that people can use as sort of like a desktop.
0: I've got it. It's
1: You've
0: the
1: got
0: most
1: Stellarium.
0: Disorienting thing I've ever experienced.
1: Okay, well,
0: it was a
1: with the
0: nightmare.
1: Exception of Jesse Lyon.
0: Oh my God, I give you the whirlies.
1: So Stellarium.
0: It's just so disturbing.
1: Yeah, okay. Well, so there's the planets thing. So just, yeah, what's happening with the sky right now. So that's still ongoing. And,
0: it shows you space.
1: Yeah. Yeah.
0: Which is, and it's hard to orient to because there is no up and down and sideways.
1: Right. It is
0: just
1: whatever it is.
0: Floating,
1: that's
0: man.
1: It. We have to accept it. Right. So, and then we have Saturn returning to the evening sky mid August.
0: Okay.
1: So
0: I have a Saturn fact I just
1: yeah.
0: learned today on
1: oh,
0: my
1: yeah.
0: phone.
1: Hit me.
0: Saturn is not as dense as water.
1: Yes.
0: So theoretically, it would float in
1: uh-huh.
0: the ocean.
1: Yeah, it would float in the ocean, and if you had a big enough bathtub to contain it, and you pulled the plug and the water drains out, you know what it's going to leave behind?
0: A ring around.
1: A ring, exactly.
0: Oh,
1: yeah,
0: hurt
1: sorry.
0: Me with that
1: Dad
0: one.
1: Jokes. Thank you. Father's Day was yesterday.
0: that's true. That's true. Do we have any constellations that are like fatherly?
1: Let's see. Yeah, I've got,
0: the ox,
1: you know, yeah, we got the Taurus
0: the
1: dudes,
0: bear,
1: right?
0: The bear
1: is Callisto. So that's female. Little Dipper, which is the end of the handle of the Little Dipper, is the North Star Polaris. That's Arcus. So that was the son of Zeus and Callisto.
0: That sounds like a criticism.
1: Yeah,
0: so
1: well,
0: there's
1: okay.
0: nothing.
1: Yeah,
0: make up your own constellations.
1: There's no
0: guys.
1: Patriarchy in the sky, but there's certain biases here.
0: They all look like Scorpio to me.
1: Right.
0: So
1: okay.
0: What? Okay, we've got down the viewing. At what time mm-hmm. of night is the best, like, overhead viewing?
1: Yeah.
0: Or,
1: okay, so we're getting into Milky Way season right now. So some of those of you who've been out and you've been out like at 10 o'clock, 11, you may be noticing that glow of the Milky Way, the plane of our galaxy, is rising in the east, and it is rising parallel to the eastern horizon. So it's coming up straight and level. And as it gets higher in the sky, I think the best time to see that, and of course, little moon is even better. We're on our way to, you know, we're in waxing gibbous right now.
0: Right.
1: So we're on our way to full moon. So once we're past full moon, it's going to be a much juicier view because the sky will be darker. Those star clouds will stand out much more against the background, the darkness of the sky.
0: Okay.
1: And looking towards the south, you can be looking towards the center of our galaxy, towards the constellation Sagittarius. So if you don't want to stay up until 11 o'clock or 1 o'clock in the morning now, you can wait a month, and then it's going to be up there at 9 p.m., or you can wait 2 months and it would be up there at 7 p.m. But of course, it's still kind of light at that hour this time of year.
0: Yeah, that's just
1: so as we move sunset. Each month, it's going to be 2 hours earlier that it's up above the horizon. So,
0: okay, well, I'll keep an eye peeled for that.
1: Yeah, yeah, it's beautiful and it's chunky, and you really get a sense of why we call it the Milky Way, because it does look like curdled cream or milk in the sky. And that's the Greek word for milk is geloch. galaxies. So that's so where we get galaxy from.
0: The whole galaxy is drifting through the remains of a supernova or something right now.
1: Well, actually, supernova would be a sub or a unit of a galaxy. So it's like the organelles in the human cell. You got mitochondria and ribosomes and all that stuff. So a supernova would be a component of a galaxy, the galaxy being the basic unit of the universe.
0: But we're the moving. Cell being a everything's basic unit moving.
1: Of yeah, well, it's all moving, certainly. I'm not going to dispute that.
0: I used to get sick on those teacup rides at the carnival, man.
1: Right.
0: But I'm sticking the spinning earth.
1: Is this too much cotton candy or was it the ice cream? What
0: no,
1: was the
0: it was the motion. It was a weak inner ear. I get seasick too. And I love sailing and I love fishing and I
1: right. But I those teacup chumming things, that did it. All right. So no tilt-a-whirls or teacups for you. All right. Very good. So that means probably not going to launch anytime soon for you.
0: Not going to go to astronaut school.
1: So, hey, here's the thing that's going to launch soon. Actually, August 30th is the scheduled date for launch of the Nancy Grace Roman Telescope. And I'm
0: Nancy Grace?
1: Nancy Grace Roman. So...
0: Isn't Nancy Grace like a right-wing television commentator?
1: Yeah, but the one that I'm talking about had more sense than the one you're thinking about. Okay. Yeah, yeah. All so right. Nancy Grace Roman is really the one who, at NASA, she worked there at Goddard Space Flight Center from 1959 to 1979. She was the first to propose that we do an astronomy in space program, which is basically saying, hey, we need telescopes out above Earth's atmosphere and getting these platforms out there. So something like Hubble Space Telescope, for example, 36 years ago. That was a brainchild from her efforts and her work at the Goddard Space Flight Center. So sometimes people refer to her as the mother of Hubble, but the Nancy Grace Roman Telescope is going to be leagues beyond the capabilities right. of the Hubble Space Telescope. So let me give you an example. In a six-month period, Nancy Grace Roman Telescope will be imaging the equivalent of what Hubble did over an entire 36-year span of time.
0: And so how long?
1: It will equal that amount of data in just 6 months.
0: Oh, okay. Well, that's right. Pretty good.
1: So that's pretty impressive. So that's one thing that's really cool about it. Another thing that's really cool about it is it has a field of view that's about 100 times broader and bigger than what the Hubble Space Telescope showed us.
0: So is it an actual telescope?
1: Yeah. It is.
0: So it has glass in it?
1: Yeah. In my last visit to Goddard Space Flight Center, I got to see it in the high bay. It was in the clean room, in the pieces. It hadn't been stacked or assembled yet.
0: Right.
1: But I got a chance to look at it, and yeah, it is actually a telescope. The mirror was donated to NASA by the National Reconnaissance Observatory, which is the ones that look at the spy satellites and stuff. So they had an extra mirror, and they gave it to NASA, and NASA's got the
0: NASA Grace
1: Roman.
0: So how far can it see?
1: You know, yeah, so that's the difference between what is the actual universe and the observable universe. So when we're talking about what some of the observations that James Webb Space Telescope has made thus far, we are getting to, you know, redshifts that are going back to, you know, within a couple of billion years after whatever it was that started the universe. So we're looking pretty far back. I mean, that's like a span of 10, 12 billion years we're looking back. We're seeing light that's been traveling since the early time of our universe's
0: so
1: history.
0: So are we going to see the Big Bang?
1: No, you know, there's a thing that happens. There's a hard stop at a certain point. If you get to this little less than 400,000 years after the Big Bang, everything hadn't yet. It was all just a giant cloud of superheated plasma. The first atoms hadn't formed yet. So that means the photons were trapped within this cloud of gas.
0: Oh, I'm getting dizzy.
1: They couldn't. Yeah. So they were not emitted. It was all opaque at that point.
0: Let there be light.
1: And then once the first atoms formed, which is hydrogen and then helium, those photons could move out. And that's when we can start seeing things. So can we look back to the beginning of whatever it was that happened for the universe to begin? No, we can't look that far back. Our hard stop is about 400,000 years after, or 380,000.
0: Well, that's pretty close.
1: That's pretty, yeah. So if
0: astronomically speaking,
1: if we can get something out there that allows us to see that far back, we would be getting some new information about, like, well, how did galaxies evolve? And you know, what was it that started to create the structures that we are still trying to figure out, which is the dark matter, the dark energy? Nancy Grace Roman Telescope will help us, you know, get some clues in those directions.
0: All right, then. And lastly, have you seen any new startling UFO releases?
1: You know,
0: or Epstein
1: here's
0: file.
1: The thing. I was looking at Live Science this afternoon, and Live Science has, you know, like there were no satellites in space until the first thing was Sputnik, right, in 1959, right?
0: Yep.
1: So that got out there. And what I was reading in the Live Science article was there were clusters of sightings of unknown objects that were out there, like we would see, you know, the satellites now. You see they're quite common in the sky right now. But they were seeing them in 1951. 1953. So, yeah, that kind of speaks to what you were just asking me about, the UFO thing. So, me personally, I haven't witnessed this, but
0: I
1: did come
0: either.
1: Across the article, so I just thought I'd throw it out there.
0: I haven't had any UFO or close encounters or any ghostly experiences, I think because I'm undersensitized.
1: You are under... Okay, or perhaps you just drank or took the red pill or the blue pill?
0: I don't know.
1: Okay.
0: A lot of what I say is the result, the side effects of my medication.
1: Well, you actually still look pretty chill to me, Jesse.
0: All right, thanks. Okay, Starman.
1: It's nice to drop in with you today.
0: Thanks for being here, bro.

0: Now it's jazz. The place is roaring. All beautiful girls in there. One mad brunette at the bar, drunk with her boys. One strange chick I remember from somewhere, wearing a simple skirt with pockets, her hands in there. Short haircut, slouched, talking to everybody. Up and down the stairs they come. The bartenders are the regular band of Jack and the heavenly drummer who looks up in the sky with blue eyes, with a beard. He's wailing beer caps of bottles and jamming at the cash register, and everything is going to the beat. It's the beat generation. It's Bayat. It's the beat to keep. It's the beat of the heart. It's being beat and down in the world and like old-time lowdown. And like in ancient civilizations, the slave boatmen rowing galleys to a beat. And servants spinning pottery to a beat. The faces. There's no face to compare with Jack Mingers, who's up on the bandstand now with a colored trumpeter who outblows him wild and dizzy, but Jack's face overlooking all the heads and smoke. He has a face that looks like everybody you've ever known and seen on the street in your time. Sweet face. Hard to describe. Sad eyes, cruel lips, expectant gleam, swaying to the beat, tall, majestical. Waiting in front of the drugstore. A face like Hunky's in New York. Hunky, whom you'll see on Times Square, somnolent and alert, sad, sweet, dark, holy. Just out of jail. Martyred. Tortured by sidewalks. Starved for sex and companionship. Open to anything. Ready to introduce a new world with a shrug. The colored big tenor with the big tone is blowing sunny stits clear out of Kansas City roadhouses. Clear, heavy, somewhat dull and unmusical ideas which nevertheless never leave the music. Always there, always far out. The harmony too complicated for the motley bums of music understanding in there. But the musicians here. The drummer is a sensational 12-year-old Negro boy who's not allowed to drink, but can play. Tremendous, a little lithe, childlike Miles Davis kid. Like early Fats Navarro fans you used to see in Espan, Harlem, hep, small. He thunders at the drums with a beat which is described to me by a near-standing connoisseur with beret as a fabulous beat. On piano is Blondie Bill, good enough to drive any group. Now Jack Minger blows out and over his head with these angels from Fillmore. I dig him. Now he's terrific. I just stand in the outside hall against the wall. No beer necessary, with collections of in-and-out listeners, with Bernie, and now here returns Bob Berman, who is a kid from West Indies, who barged into my party 6 months earlier with Dean and the gang, and I had a Chet Baker record on, and we hoofed it at each other in the room. Tremendous. The perfect grace of his dancing, casual, like Joe Lewis, casually hoofing. He comes now in dancing like that, glad. Everybody looks everywhere. It's a jazz joint and beat generation mad trick. You see someone, hi. Then you look away elsewhere for something, someone else. It's all insane. Then you look back, you look away, around. Everything is coming in from everywhere in the sound of the jazz. Hi, hey, bang, the little drummer takes a solo, reaching his young hands all over traps and kettles and cymbals and foot pedal boom in a fantastic crash of sound. 12 years old. What will happen?
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2: 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We just heard Jack Kerouac reading his work, San Francisco, Seeing the Shape I'm In. That's the band, Glockin' Pop, Spider Bait, Percolator, Spyro Gyra, theme from Star Trek, Leonard Nimoy, I Got You, James Brown, The Famous Flames, Big Mamoo, Smiley Lewis, Rescue Me, Fontella, Bass, Butterflies, Casey Musgrove, Graves, It's Your Thing, Isley Brothers. Y'all are cool. Thanks for listening. This is the Alessi Brothers.

and the mystic Egypt tassel dangling down. 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Up one hand broom star was an Obi man, revered throughout the bone knob land. His magic black purse slit creeped open, let go flocks of them. Shish, Sookie Singibus. Snored like a red merry-go-round horse. And an acid gold bar swirled up and down, in back of the Singibus. And the pantaloon duck, white gooseneck quacked. Webcore, Webcore.

Book 'em, Dano. Murder One. Part of Chin Ho is played by Cam Fong. Hawaii 5-0, like Jack Lord. Oh, my Lord. Where's my phone, Mitski? The eternal question. 96 degrees in the shade. Third world. Floating Mackay Colvin. Golden Birdies. Captain Beefheart and his magic band. And Seabird by the Alessi Brothers. Got us started off into the second hour of Cerulean Afternoons. I'm Jesse Lyon. I appreciate you tuning in. What else is going on? Oh, we got Tokyo Ska Paradise Orchestra coming up. Pretty wonderful band out of Tokyo. Theater Camp, Ortiz Mountain Community Library will be hosting Theater Camp, open to kids ages 5 to 14. Bring it down behind me. Participants will learn together about theater history, techniques, and disciplines. Got drama? The camp takes place June 29th to July 3rd. 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Paradise has no border.

Love that song, Lalo Schifrin, theme from Mannix. When I paint my masterpiece, that's the band, Low, the Cleverleys, Deep Shadows, Little Ann. And we started off that slug of music with Paradise Has No Border by the Tokyo Ska Paradise Orchestra. And Santa Fe County Fire Marshal has suspended all current open burning permits, and new permits will not be issued because it's just too darn dry. Immediate and present danger of range fire, brush fire, grass fire, forest fire, structure fire exists within the county due to persistent hot, dry, and unstable atmospheric conditions. Given these circumstances, the probability of ignition of materials and the spread of fire pose a severe threat, especially with this wind. Y'all, don't be throwing burning items out of the car. Ugh. And clear up around your house and don't leave extension cords under rugs. And just be aware, it's dry. We need our monsoon. Link Ray.

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They move. 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Hi, Mr. Custer. 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

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They're running around like a bunch of wild Indians. 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

Yeah, do it again, Beach Boys. About time for me to roll out, cats and kitties. This is Cerulean Afternoons. Meet me back here 2 p.m. next Monday. Y'all are cool. Thanks for listening. And Jesse Lyon out.

yeah, and stay tuned for As the Tower Falls, your good tarot explanations and women's rights movement. Bang, y'all are cool.

Was there, in olden times, when flaxen-haired maidens roamed the countryside, and wild boars grovelled at the feet of kings? When great stone palaces loomed over the land, and every river ran to the sea? I was there when dragons flew from cloud to cloud, and eunuchs danced in the village halls, when a man's bare foot was his word, and a simple song his bond.

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The Druids. No one knows who they were or what they were doing. But their legacy remains hewn into the living rock.

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And what would they say to us if we were here tonight?

0: This is 96.9 FM KMRD LP Madrid, New Mexico. And I'm Cindy Kay.
1: I'm Summer Rain.
0: And we are here with you for As the Tower Falls. And once again, Jesse knows the exact song to lead us into because I actually sent that to Summer a little bit earlier today because she's our little rainbow, little light of the sun in the summer rain.
1: Yep.
0: Okay. And we are here to remember that alchemy is an inside job. It's not something we do on the outside. And you can't get there without a little bit of pressure.
1: Yep.
0: We are coming to the Nine of Wands. And it is time to protect the fruits of your labors. If this is not the theme of As the Tower Falls, I don't know another theme. Like, we have come to the card that themes the whole entire show.
1: Yep.
0: That all of our labor in every single demographic on the planet, or definitely within capitalism, is being used right now.
1: Yep, exploited.
0: Exploited. And nobody is really seeing the worth of their value.
1: Mm-hmm.
0: And everybody is being devalued left and right, so that way it's easier
1: to exploit them.
0: To exploit and to extract from. And it's the name of the game is extraction.
1: Yeah.
0: You know, that's basically what AI is all about. And all the things that are taking over the planet.
1: Yep.
0: But it's been going on for a long time. This is not a new dynamic. The thing is that it's run its road.
1: Yeah.
0: It has come to the end of its road, which is nine.
1: It's a late stage capitalism.
0: It's the end. Nine.
1: Yep.
0: Completion. Now, this isn't a completion that comes easily. And the paranoia is well earned. You know, more than likely, if you do get this card, check to see if you are protecting the fruits of your labor or not. Because this card is, if this comes up in a reading, it is a warning, a heeding. You need to heed that somewhere or another, someone's extracting something from you, and it's going to drain you, and you're going to end up completely overwhelmed and maybe nervous breakdown kind of stuff. I mean, this kind of extraction can lead to breakdowns if you do not learn your value and start putting up your boundaries. For myself, I've said it a few times already, it was horses.
1: Yeah.
0: And I could feel that radar coming out from the horse out. You could actually feel her chest mm-hmm. come out like 40 feet in front of her, and you knew she was commanding the space. She wasn't just commanding herself, she was commanding everybody within the herd. This was the lead mare.
1: Yeah.
0: And so I could feel all that. And you hear about that with dolphins and what other kind of sharks have it too, right?
1: But we
0: have that heart yeah. resonance like a horse do. We really
1: yeah.
0: do.
1: And I'm thinking about like a better option would be probably orcas and whale and elephants, blah.
0: Oh, that's a good one. Elephants, perfect.
1: Yeah.
0: That would really fit what I'm talking about, actually, because elephants have huge compassion and empathy.
1: They do.
0: That would be perfect for what I'm leaning into here, is that whenever we build these boundaries, they're boundaries of compassion. They're
1: yeah.
0: with love for everybody involved in the situation, and it takes everybody into consideration. And that's what's not happening right now in the outside world, is everybody's well-being is not being considered within the whole. And Nine of Wands reminds us to know who we are, know our true self. All the nines are the hermit. It goes back to that little old man that knows himself, little old woman that knows herself. I mean, who's the ones that can call you out in a second flat? That was always grandma.
1: Yeah.
0: I know my grandma. She could see it a mile away.
1: Yep.
0: There's no way I could test her. She's been tested. All of her boundaries, she knew them all. She knew them without having to turn around and look behind her either. She had that radar. She could feel it. And Nine of Wands is creating that radar for yourself that you know if you're in a dangerous situation. So if you feel paranoia, it's for a reason. And sometimes we forget about that. We get so gaslit out of our feelings and our thoughts and our knowings. Sometimes we're, in fact, a lot of women right now are, and I'm going to, okay, a lot of people.
1: Yeah.
0: Because I just thought of several men. A lot of people are waking up right now that they've been in an abusive situation and had no clue
1: yeah.
0: that they were in abuse, because the abuse is actually so normalized within our society.
1: It's only been more recent with younger generations that we've been really trying to understand what the toxic abusive cycle is and we're still getting started with that.
0: Exactly. And but you are starting to put some foot down and saying, wait a minute.
1: Yep.
0: This isn't playing out right.
1: Yeah.
0: And it should be questionable. I had spiritual guidance in the 1980s that they were going to bring to light what was hidden. Mm-hmm. And then I got in front of George Bush Jr. when he was in election throes with Kerry, and not by on purpose at all. I got put right in front of him, and I knew he was going to win the election, and I was very upset because I could feel it energetically, and I meditated on it, and I got very clearly, yes, but we need the village idiot. It's never going to be exposed without the village idiot. And I didn't fully understand what that meant until about 2008, and I was at a charity gala in New York City, and I put my hand in somebody's hand. He's running the country right now, anyway, and I immediately hear, we found our village idiot.
1: Yep.
0: I didn't know I was coming out with that today. Okay, here we go. And here he is in power right now. And pretty well everything's coming to light.
1: Yeah.
0: Really quickly.
1: Nothing is being hidden anymore.
0: Which is interesting because I actually had a message about the 29th for some reason earlier today, this month, that there's going to be another revelation, something else big. This might be one of the last quiet weeks we have for a little while.
1: And yep.
0: I don't know if that's for sure. We can all find out later.
1: Yeah.
0: But that, you know, a change is obviously in the air. And even though we haven't gotten to a state of justice and other things, the revelations are happening left and right. Mm-hmm. And things that have been hidden for a very long time have come to light. And that's all the Nine of Wands. And the reason why the path of spirituality, which is what the Fool is on in the Tarot, is knowing yourself. Because when you know yourself, you know where you end and somebody else begins, which is boundaries. First and foremost, most of the ways that they are actually achieving this is the 29th, something's coming worldwide, I think. Someone asked me for clarification right there. So something personal I heard, 26th for me. So that's why I was asked. where was I at? Do you remember?
1: No, I don't.
0: Okay, well, let's go ahead and take a step back because that was a lot.
1: Yeah.
0: We've got some big revelations. We're really realizing our value and our worth because we're starting to see who we truly are. We don't a lot of times find that out until we're going through difficult times. And right now, our country has been really thrown into difficult times, even if it's just the duality. I mean, we could go in so many different angles. It's not funny.
1: Yeah.
0: But for sure, we're starting to, you know, when you go through that wash is when you realize who you really are. And that's the alchemy, and that's the pressure that our integrity and what is important to us and our values start rising to the top like cream. So, Nine of Wands. Okay, let's go to the first songs.
1: All right, we have Burning Down by Alex Warren and It's Okay by Imagine Dragons.

0: many of us in the collective are deeply grieving currently. And there are some of us who were also very enmeshed within the dynamic of the system and believed that it was benevolent and that it was looking after us and that we were the good guys. And then there were some of us who had that taken away from a very young age. And through abuse and other things, we realized what was hidden behind the veil.
1: Yep.
0: And what was really running things. And there's been, you know, that whenever you lift the veil, that whenever you become unemeshed from wherever that codependency lied, there's a ripping when that happens. And you start seeing things that you couldn't see while you were enmeshed in the situation.
1: Yeah.
0: That's what codependency is. That's the reason you can live in abuse for years and have no idea that you're in abuse.
1: Yeah.
0: And it's the enmeshment that causes that, because you don't have a boundary from you to that next person and from that next person to you.
1: And like, you can generally get like an emotional addiction.
0: Oh, absolutely. Trauma bond is a real thing.
1: Yeah.
0: You get addicted to hope. So, but Nine of Wands is that would be reversed. And you know, when you realize it, upright, that is waking. You woke up from that,
1: mm-hmm.
0: and you're taking back your power. Enough is enough. We're not doing it this way anymore. And those revelations lead to natural endings. Endings that may have been postponed out of fear or other things that blocked the natural cycle. That's one of the things I keep getting over and over again, just since I first started on the path, is one of our biggest issues is that endings were stopped.
1: Yep.
0: And it's created a really deep imbalance.
1: How many of you out there are afraid of death?
0: Well, all of us, I mean, yeah. To some extent. And some of that's natural.
1: Oh, no, yeah, absolutely. But I mean,
0: and some of it has been conditioned, because if we knew the truth about it and that we do go on for, you know, energy goes on forever. I've been with people at the moment of their passing, and the minute you do not have light shining behind your eyes, you're no longer there. You are the light,
1: mm-hmm.
0: not the eyes.
1: Yeah.
0: And we tend to forget that. And that's where we forget our value. And that's when we become enmeshed. But the minute that we remember that we are that light, we are that holy grail, that's when we start valuing ourselves and we go, wait a minute, I'm sacred. I carry sacred energy. I need to start protecting myself. And that's where true self-worth and self-love starts coming in, and you're able to do what you need to do to delegate. You know, Nine of Wands is maybe you've taken on other people's business for way too long. It can be a scapegoat type of situation where someone who could not take responsibility used you as a responsibility shield. And I'm sure all of us at some point or another have been in that situation. And sometimes it becomes a cycle, and that's how the abusive cycles get stuck for a long period of time,
1: mm-hmm.
0: and become enmeshed.
1: But also with the whole fear of death thing, I was also just kind of talking about the the general fear a lot of people have of just like creepy things.
0: Well, no, that's the whole, everything witchy, sensual, there's so many different taboo things that we could touch on,
1: mm-hmm.
0: have been deemed evil.
1: Yep.
0: And that's because that's where our power lies.
1: Yeah.
0: And they don't want us touching that.
1: Yep.
0: That's another part. Thank you. Because that's a beautiful, I'm so glad that you are bringing that out, because that's a beautiful part of Nine of Wands, is realizing that those aspects that they've tried to get us to resist, to, you know, there's a ton of resistance there, especially through purity culture and things like that.
1: Mm-hmm.
0: And it's built in deep, epigenetic. It's really hard to go against that kind of conditioning.
1: Yeah.
0: That's Nine of Wands, is you start seeing, whoa, they kept me from my own magic, and you start taking it back.
1: Yep.
0: And you start going, whoa, okay, so they said that's bad. That must be really good for me.
1: Yeah.
0: But in a healthy way that you do these things, because, you know, we can all go overboard too. I know every addiction I've ever hit, the way I got rid of is I went a little overboard moments, and I'm really lucky I survived, because I went through some pretty deep stuff. But that is Nine of Wands energy, that at some point you realize in your heart, oop, I've reached a line in the sand, and I have to make some changes. I need to have some endings. And even though we're in a very deep grief right now, in a deep revelatory time period, it's a clearing. It's a cleansing. It, you know, once you see things for the way they are, they finally get processed and filed in the appropriate categories, and natural balance starts coming into order. It's almost amazing to watch it as that 27-9, or there's a lot of different 3-3-3-9. There's lots of different 9 energies.
1: Yeah.
0: But as those come through and you see all of it stacking up neatly and all of a sudden getting put away where, oh, that makes sense. And it's, you know, you can find acceptance. Not, it doesn't necessarily, you ever liked what happened. But okay, I can see it clearly now, and because there's no more confusion from gaslighting or whatever may have been going on at the time, you're able to actually put it to rest. A lot of times when we're gaslit in that confusion, that's where we get stuck, because we can't find an ending to anything. Mm-hmm. It's all being hidden. It's all being manipulated, and we never see the light of day.
1: Yeah.
0: You know, the manipulation's been heavy. And 9 of Wands is clearing that energy and finding the truth within the situations. And it could be hard, hard stuff that comes out, as we can all see. And it's warrior energy. Whenever you look at the card, you can tell he's battle wary. But he is battling for his self-worth. He is battling for his integrity. He is battling for the mission that he feels the calling for. And he knows that he's got to overcome the conditioning of his past, his ancestors and everything else, to be able to take that torch forward into the future. And this is one of those moments where it all starts coming together and it all starts happening. So even though you're exhausted, just, you know, be happy because we finally got there.
1: Yep.
0: Makes it sound so easy. Okay, next songs.
1: Our next songs is Resilient by Rising Appalachia and Fighter by Christina Aguilera.
0: That works.

after all you put me through. You think I despise you, but in the end, I wanna thank you, 'cause you made me that much stronger. Well, I-

0: If you have a spiritual mission, a calling on this planet, that is your everlasting gobstopper. You have to watch Charlie and the Chocolate Factory or read the book to be able to understand what I'm talking about. But he protected it with everything he had because he knew it was sacred and it was so important. Our calling, our mission is sacred. And the first way that they get in there and they try to remove you from your calling is, oh, that's too risky. That's got to be crazy. You're delusional to think that you can do something that gregarious. Because, you know, maybe you had a little vision when you were young.
1: Yeah.
0: And everyone around you told you it's grandiose. But what if it was real? And you were talked out of it in that first moment. I don't know how many times I come across people that when they find out that I have latent abilities and telepathy and spiritual whatever, psychic stuff, one of the first things they always go is, am I crazy? And it's because they've been talked out of their genius.
1: Yeah. And
0: every time.
1: And also talked out of believing magic's real.
0: Every bit of it has been done through its evil or its hysteria or its, you know, woo-woo. That's the current way that they denigrate it.
1: Yeah.
0: And a lot of us reclaim that. And we love our woo-woo. And that's just it. You know, the witches and many of us are reclaiming all of that terminology these days because we know it was appropriated and not dealt with properly. Which almost all of this kind of stuff, that's how it happens, is they invert the truth.
1: Yeah.
0: And that's, you know, whenever I was saying I'd shook Trump's hand in 2008, I didn't realize he was going to become president 8 years later.
1: Yeah.
0: Or what was going to be revealed this year, or, you know, or that I was somehow touching on it in my youth. I had dreams that I know I was dreaming about this when I was quite young. So, and within the big scope of things, we are all extremely connected. I had a message recently that I'm hitting my 27th anniversary of learning universal energy, and I didn't know that that was an important thing. Actually, one of Summer's best girlfriends is the one that told me, no, 27 is how long it takes to get to mastery. I didn't know any of this, even though I'm into 33327, but I never knew that aspect of it.
1: Yep.
0: And that my anniversary was going to mean something, basically, is what I was told. But that it, you know, it takes a minute for things to marinate. That to be able to walk our walk and talk our talk, my old teacher used to say that theory is 70% negative, but application is 100% positive. And that when you're actually up and just doing it and you're following what those feelings and as they come, that's how you follow your calling. And a lot of times you are gaslit out of that over and over and over again. And Nine of Wands is you have pulled the veil off of it and you can see it and you know your purpose. Mm-hmm. That becomes your everlasting gobstopper. And you don't let anybody take that from you.
1: Yeah.
0: And they do it through conditioning. They do it through minimization, through misogyny, through internal misogyny.
1: Dismissals,
0: all of those kind of things.
1: Doubt.
0: Doubts and fears. Mm-hmm. That's how almost every dream is lost.
1: Yep.
0: Right there.
1: Yep.
0: So this is the alchemy of those doubts and fears. This is saying, I don't want to do this anymore, finding that ending, finding the truth in your life, taking the veil off where your eyes may have had blindfold. And sometimes we do it to ourselves, not on purpose, but it, sometimes it's hard to look back at stuff. Oh, that whenever I got this message about the 27, you know, I know when I first learned universal energy, I felt how connected we all truly are in that Akashic scope, in that etheric realm, and we are so so very connected. And I knew I'd been through some pretty deep trauma. And my first thought was, you know, they were teaching me how to transfer energy and do things like this. And my first thought, oh, I would never want to accidentally transfer this to another human being. I knew what I'd gone through, and I didn't wish that on another living soul. I didn't know how to integrate it, clear it, and process it for myself at the time. And I went through a lot of different modalities throughout the years. I learned a lot of tools, but I never really felt the right, it just wouldn't let go until really about 2017. And it was during an eclipse, and I had one come through, and it fully integrated. And when it did, I saw it the way it actually happened, not the way that my memory had fragmented it from the time that it had happened. Mm-hmm. And now I have pretty well gone through the whole gambit of it since then. I ended up with some friends in the yoga community, in the bhakti yoga community, but they call it a brave space instead of a safe space, because intent does not equal impact. Yeah. Sometimes you say things and it doesn't hit right.
1: Yeah.
0: So, you know, there's a little bit of lenience in that, but it was a brave enough space that I was finally able to really drop all of this and do the work I needed to do and process it. And I'm finally coming to the other end of that, and I get this message. So it's all about those inner revelations, really seeing who you are and what you're made of, and that even though you're tired, you've got it. You've got the wellspring inside of you. You just got to remember it.
1: Yeah.
0: Yeah. You know, we're all about fire and passion with the wands. Okay, let's pull a couple cards for this week, because it sounds like it's going to be a great week.
1: Yeah.
0: All right. So, Page of Water, invites. Maybe you're getting an invite to a special party or a wedding, or maybe it's a new job that's just going to make you so joyful and happy you just can't even see straight. Or whatever it is, or a young person comes into your life. Maybe you meet someone new, but it's an emotional experience. It's happy. It's joyful. Page is about all new beginnings. That's another thing I got. Happy solstice, everybody.
1: Oh yeah.
0: And I picked two cards yesterday from the Lernaman deck. It's a different deck, but I got Sun and Snake, in that it was all about the divine feminine rising with the masculine this time, and us all finding unity. So
1: yeah.
0: I've known that we're in this big changeover. I think we're getting to the end of the 9 and getting close to the 10.
1: Yep.
0: So anyway, in the big scope of things, in the big realm. All right. So we got the Page of Water at the beginning of the week. So invites, happy things.
1: New beginnings.
0: Young people, things like that. All right. The middle of the week is Knight of Earth. You've got some responsibilities. It's, you know, maybe you've got some health issues also. Maybe you need to make some dental appointments and you haven't taken care of that, or your doctor's been calling you about some test results and you didn't go in. If there is a health issue, and I actually felt it, that there's somebody that needs to do something and needs to check in out there. So that's a reminder. But it's also sometimes we don't realize the diligence that gets us from point A to point B. We're just so tired because we've trudged so long. We don't look back and see how far we've come.
1: Mm-hmm.
0: The Knight of Earth is willing to do the daily task that you need to do every day. It's that doldrum, but it gets you somewhere and it's worthy in the long run. So you can really, really count on him. It might even be someone who is responsible and respectable come in your life and help you out. So it's a good card. But it is one of responsibility, all right? And the end of the week is balance. Mm-hmm. So we want things to happen right away. But the magic is leaving it to divine timing, because when divine timing is at play, it crosses all the I's and the T's, and everything flows according to the big plan, not your plan. That's one of the thing about the Fool, is he's agreed to not do this alone anymore. He has asked the spiritual realm for help, and this is the angel saying, we are here to help you. Have patience and let us arrange it for you.
1: Yep.
0: And it's trust that it's all being arranged for you. And whenever it does happen, it comes in a way, you know, what we're working and what we're seeking right now is balance. So it's perfect within that scope. All right. So we got a big week coming on.
1: Yep.
0: We talked about some stuff on break that I wanted to say. We covered most of it. Oh, the other thing I had thought of is telepathy.
1: Telepathy.
0: It was coming to me.
1: Yes.
0: Something a teacher used to say, in the future, careful of your thoughts because your neighbor might hear it. And while I was talking to Summer, I had a feeling of today, you need to be careful of your thoughts because we are becoming extremely telepathic right now. Mm-hmm. And people's latent abilities, because the veil is lifting, we are going through the change, people. It is happening.
2: Whether you like it or not.
0: And there's been a lot of people out there doing their inner work in that micro, and they're all coming together and their little elbows are starting to cross and we're all starting to find each other and we're realizing it's a big, huge global network of people that have done their work. And so all of this is coming to light right now.
1: Mm-hmm.
0: So start expecting, you know, we've seen a lot of duality. Start seeing the unity popping up on the horizon.
1: Yep.
0: So, okay.
1: All right. We have Girls by Rachel Platten and Unstoppable by Sia.

0: You are precious and you are worth protecting. You are the sacredness. And the more that we remember this, the more that we will actually be able to follow our dreams. Even though others might oppose your plans, make things difficult for you, or even attack you, and as you try to put yourself out into the world, you're going to meet an opposition. It's just part of the energetics and the way things happen. And especially right now, as we're learning how to come into unity, there's a lot of the powers that be in the invisible world that would rather that not happen because they can still control from there. And they use our confusion and the extraction from the system to be able to do that. So there are forces that are would love to stop us mm-hmm. on our mission. So that's why we have to believe it's the everlasting gobstopper, because it could just come through this low frequency person over here that doesn't have control of himself and his unconscious comes through him. Oops, sorry about that. Summer was figuring something out.
1: I was preparing something, don't worry.
0: She's getting surprise ready for me, because we had a little talk. There were some songs I needed together.
1: Yep.
0: And one of them is the realization that the cult of domesticity, whenever we moved from the being at the homestead where we all shared the work together to some extent, the labor was still being done together and we were together as a group. And a lot of times the grandparents and the children and everybody was there, you know, it's a big thing.
1: Communal.
0: It was not so separated like what we are today. But to move us into the industrial complex, they had to separate us and control us.
1: Yes.
0: When they did that, they took control of the man and said, okay, now you own the woman. Now, the chattel and all that's been going on for generations and for eons, but they took it and cemented it into the system.
1: Not to mention the whole idea of suburbia really starting with the whole nuclear age and the Cold War.
0: And it was honestly to make a prison to be able to extract women's labor, and that you're just doing what you're supposed to do for the nuclear family. But if you are in an abusive situation, you do not have the power and the ability to step out of it.
1: Mm-hmm.
0: And it becomes a trap in many times. Now, I'm not saying a lot of brave women have gotten out of their situation. I'm not, you know, all scenarios are out there. But it's all too common because the system was set up for that to happen. And right now, a lot of women are really seeing, nope, not my life. I am not, even if I did sign up for this, I am, you know, woman's prerogative, change my mind. And so I really wanted to play the Paris Paloma song, Labor, and we finally found a clean enough version. It was very difficult to find one. So that was where some of our accidents happened.
1: Yes.
0: Because I didn't know she didn't have it ready, but it's a theme song right now for a global women coming of age. And it's not saying we do not want to have children or raise families. It's saying that everybody should have their own choice.
1: Mm-hmm.
0: Six, the lover's card, number six, because three, six, and nine are very important. Six is love. But it's the big love.
1: Yeah.
0: And it loves everything, not just the perfect thing.
1: Yeah, because it just immediately makes me think of the quote, you know how much you have to abuse an animal to make it not want to reproduce.
0: Exactly. And right now that's happening on a global scale with humanity.
1: Yep.
0: And it's because of this situation that we're talking about that was created to move us into the industrial age. But that's okay, because we are now at the age of Aquarius. And we also remember that every single challenge that is put in front of us helps us to grow into whatever stage we're coming into next. So, you know, I really got into some prophecies back in the 80s and the Hopi prophecy and some of the others. And it talks about really good things coming. So, but sometimes we have to get through all the revelations. Shiva came to me when I was 16 saying we were going to go through some global destruction because the system wasn't built for me and you. It wasn't built with our best interest at heart. So everything has come into light, and we are at the Nine of Wands as we speak globally. Mm-hmm. So I love it that we always hit them on those days.
1: Yep.
0: Okay.
1: So we have Labor by Paris Paloma and Won't Back Down by Tom Petty.
0: Protect the fruit of your labors.
1: Yep.

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Thanks as always, Cindy and Summer. I'm just going to play some music today. The first one I'm playing is in honor of our recent holiday of Juneteenth. And it's a pretty long song. Also, you can't go wrong with Nina. Stay tuned. Hope you all enjoy.

All right. Thanks so much for listening to My Eclectic Universe. My name's Heidi. I'm going to go ahead and go over that first set. Excuse me, first set. I started that out with Nina Simone, Sinner Man. Then we did All That You Have Is Your Soul, Tracy Chapman. Next up was Mavis

Staples and Ben Harper, We Get By. Then we did Muddy Waters, I Feel So Good. Follow that up with the Allman Brothers Band, Dimples. That was live at Ludlow Garage. That's a good one. That last song there was Do I Look Worried, Tedeschi Trucks Band. Thanks for listening. Stay tuned. I'm going to keep on rolling with the music.

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Sorry about the voice. I did a little singing last night, and I guess it kind of took a little toll on me. It's worth it, though. I'm going to go over that last set, and then we're going to go ahead and turn it over. Kenny O is not in the house tonight. We got my girl Kellyanne filling in. So hope you all enjoy that. She always does a great show. We started out that set with Leon Bridges, Coming Home. After that, we did Solomon Burke, Cry to Me. Then we did the Black Crows, She Talks to Angels. Then we did School of Fish, Three Strange Days. That one goes out to Boo. Every now and then, you gotta have an adventure. Followed that with Van Morrison, Days Like This. Then we did Delicate Petite and Other Things by Against Me. That last one there was Sturgill Simpson, Turtles All the Way Down. I'm going to close you out with a little bit of Bill Withers. We'll see how long, how much of it we get on the air. Hope you all have a great week. Thanks for tuning in, and we'll talk to you next week.